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12: We are finally starting to learn more things we can do to keep our brains sharp as we age. A lot of people think crossword puzzles or Sudoku might do the trick, but the science doesn't really bear that out. What one recent study found, though, was that a certain type of brain training seems to have a significant impact on cognition as we get older. It wasn't memory or even problem-solving tasks that moved the needle. It was an interactive computerized game that tested the ability to recognize two separate images in faster and faster sequences. It's what we call a task of divided attention, in which you don't have a conscious strategy on how to improve. 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If you want to find it and try it out yourself. I'm Dr. Sanjay Gupta, helping you live a better life.
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0: Hi, I'm Bruce Peterson from WXOK. You can join me every Sunday morning at 6 a.m. up until 8 a.m. Old School Gospel and Quartet. If you would like to shout your pastor out, tell me what's going on at your church.
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2: Getting your heart broken can be really rough. It'll happen to most of us at some point in our lives. It's not just an emotional experience, it's a physical one too. Often described as getting the wind knocked out of you, a knot in your stomach, trouble sleeping. I recently spoke about this with Dr. Yoram Yovel, a psychiatrist and neuroscientist. He was on my podcast, Chasing Life. Now, he told me heartbreak doesn't have to last forever. And while your inclination might be to withdraw, isolate, and shut down, it's often the opposite of what supports healing. One of the things that helps us the most is reconnecting to other people you love. And the reverse is also true, he said. If someone you care about is struggling, don't give up on them. You hold the power to comfort loved ones that are in deep physical or emotional distress. I'm Dr. Sanjay Gupta, helping you live a better life.
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Every day will be like Sunday. Huh? How many of y'all know it's going to be all right after a while? I want to go back in there. 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

0: 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If you would like to shout your pastor out, tell me what's going on at your church. 499-1460. 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
1: Thank you, God, for giving us our identity in you. 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

0: Hi, I'm Bruce Peterson from WXOK. 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
3: A better life with Dr. Sanjay Gupta.
4: We are finally starting to learn more things we can do to keep our brains sharp as we age. A lot of people think crossword puzzles or Sudoku might do the trick, but the science doesn't really bear that out. What one recent study found, though, was that a certain type of brain training seems to have a significant impact on cognition as we get older. It wasn't memory or even problem-solving tasks that moved the needle. It was an interactive computerized game that tested the ability to recognize two separate images in faster and faster sequences. It's what we call a task of divided attention, in which you don't have a conscious strategy on how to improve. That's according to the study's lead author. You're just trying to do the best you can to figure out how to divide your attention. Now, the game in this study was called Double Decision. If you want to find it and try it out yourself. I'm Dr. Sanjay Gupta, helping you live a better life.
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11: You and I have never met, but I'm willing to bet that there is something you would like to do, but you feel like you can't, that it's too hard, that you don't deserve it. A colleague of mine recently told me about this new book called Brave Shift: 30 Mindset Changes to Transform Your Life. It's written by a woman named Michelle Carrer. Carrer says the one thing most people forget when they set a goal is to attach a reason to it. Having that reason is big, because when you don't want to do something that's necessary to reach your goal, you can go back to your reason to find the motivation you need. Try to frame your goal as something you want to achieve, as opposed to being a bad part of yourself that you want to change. That will make you more likely to succeed, as will asking for help. All of us need it, and it makes people feel good to help you achieve your goals. I'm Dr. Sanjay Gupta, helping you live a better life.
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thing in a little town. Trying to get there before the sun went down. We had the old CB on channel 19. And there came a little boy's voice on the radio line. He said, "Breaker, breaker, 19. Is anyone there? Come on back, someone, and talk to Teddy Bear.

He asked, "Who do we have on that end?" I told him my name, and he began. He said, "I'm not supposed to bother you people out there, 'cause my mom says you're busy and to stay off the air. But you see, I get lonely and it helps to talk.

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This was my daddy's radio, the little boy said. But I guess it's mine and mom's now, 'cause dad is dead. My dad had a wreck about a month ago. 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She says not to worry,

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I remember him saying, someday this place will even be yours, Teddy Bear. 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

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But you give me a call when you're passing through, and I'll sure be happy to talk to you. 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He said, my house is not hard to find.

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For as fast as one driver would bring him in, someone else would pick him up and take him out again. You better believe I took my turn to ride Teddy Bear. 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

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And I turned on the CB and there was another surprise. Breaker, breaker, 19, a voice came on the air. Said just a word of thanks from Mama.

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I am Bruce Peterson, checking in on a Mother's Day morning, and we say Happy Mother's Day to all mothers across the country. And I thank God for blessing me to see another week. God is good all the time, not sometime. And another great thing is all mothers, I know they will be going out and eat today. There shouldn't be no mothers cooking in the kitchen today. Hey, do your mother a favor. Take your mother out and get her what she want to eat. And I would like to say a happy birthday to my wife, Miss Hazel Peterson. Happy birthday to her. Coming up, we have more of your favorites. We have music from the Williams Brothers, also the Williams Sisters, and Beverly Crawford. You remember the song, He Done Enough For Me? Sure you do. Now keep in mind, 8 o'clock is our quartet hour. You don't want to miss that. And we start this old school gospel and quartet at 6 a.m. on a Sunday morning. 6 a.m. Therefore, you can call me if you want to shout your pastor out at 499-1460. Or you may want to tell me what's going on at your church. 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I am Bruce Peterson on Heaven 1460, 95.7 FM, streaming on the Heaven 1460 app. Good morning.

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1: Now, oftentimes we get so caught up in what we're going through until we start complaining, Lord, why me? Why me? Why me? 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Walk up and down those corridors, and I guarantee you, you'll come back saying, I won't complain. Give him some love as he comes.

You know what? 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Can I say that one more time?

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been struggling, I've been straining, but I'm on my way home. Let me tell y'all something.

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0: 95.7 FM streaming on the Heaven 1460 app. Again, we say a very pleasant good morning to all our listening audience. I am Bruce Peterson. Happy Mother's Day to all mothers that was listening in. Happy Mother's Day. And I want to say happy Mother's Day to my mother, gone but not forgotten. Happy Mother's Day again to all mothers. And we still got requested music from Beverly Crawford. That will be coming up before the 8 o'clock hour. We say a very pleasant good morning to Pastor Griffin and Sister Griffin over at the Bible World Christian Center. Good morning to Leroy Combs of the Gospel Troops. Also, Barbara Scott, who is listening in. Now, keep in mind, coming up at 8 o'clock this morning, it is our quartet hour. 8 o'clock this morning, it's the University Gospel Express. Miss Mary Thompson Robertson, infamous Mary Thompson Robertson, is Bishop Ivy Payne and First Lady. 8:15, it is the Soldier Man. And Soldier Man, I'm sure he'll be doing one of his new CDs. You don't want to miss this. 8:30, it is the Fisher Cavaliers, Reverend Charlie Fisher and Sister Fisher. How do he say it? Always putting that devil on the run. 9 o'clock, it is the legendary Lighthouse Gospel Singers, Pastor Perry Wright, Evangelisa Wright. So what a lineup this morning you don't want to miss. Now keep in mind, again, this is Old School Gospel Quartet. We are in at 6 a.m. to 8 o'clock in the morning. You don't want to miss this. I am Bruce Peterson on Heaven 1460, 95.7 FM, streaming on the Heaven 1460 app. Good morning.
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12: A better life with Dr. Sanjay Gupta.
13: We are finally starting to learn more things we can do to keep our brain sharp as we age. A lot of people think crossword puzzles or Sudoku might do the trick, but the science doesn't really bear that out. What one recent study found, though, was that a certain type of brain training seems to have a significant impact on cognition as we get older. It wasn't memory or even problem-solving tasks that moved the needle. It was an interactive computerized game that tested the ability to recognize two separate images in faster and faster sequences. It's what we call a task of divided attention, in which you don't have a conscious strategy on how to improve. That's according to the study's lead author. You're just trying to do the best you can to figure out how to divide your attention. Now, the game in this study was called Double Decision. If you want to find it and try it out yourself. I'm Dr. Sanjay Gupta, helping you live a better life.
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1: 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We will be joining the Universal Gospel Express. Miss Mary Thompson Robertson. And for Miss Mary Thompson Robertson will be Bishop Ivy Payne and First Lady. We are Heaven 1460 95.7 FM, streaming on the Heaven 1460 app.

0: 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Ms. Mary Thompson Robertson, in for Ms. Mary Thompson Robertson, is Bishop Ivy Payne and First Lady. A very pleasant good morning to you all, and happy Mother's Day.
1: Thank you.
2: Very pleasant good morning to you, Brother Bruce, and happy Mother's Day to you likewise. This is the day that the Lord has made. We're going to rejoice, hallelujah, and be glad in it. Good morning, Miss Mary. Happy Mother's Day to you and to all of the saints of God, all the wonderful mothers this morning that is tuned to, amen, the Universal Gospel Express, and praise the Lord, Greater New Braceville Gospel Fellowship. Good morning, saints of New Brace. Praise the Lord. I know you are listening to us this morning, and I tell you one thing about it. We are glad about it. Glad to be here. Amen. On May the 10th. Praise the Lord. We're going to move along right now. Amen. Lady Payne, and we are just going to be, amen, excited about what's going to be going on today. The Bible said right here in 2 Corinthians chapter 5 and verse 17, therefore, if any man be in Christ, he is a new, I like that, a new creature. Old things are passed away. Praise the Lord. Old things are passed away, and behold, look, all things become new. Glory to God. Amen. Lady Payne, I know you feel like talking to the Lord and wishing all of the mothers and likewise yourself. Praise the Lord this Mother's Day that the Lord has bestowed upon you

0: We ask a blessing upon all mothers this morning. We are grateful to be a mother ourselves this morning. As we come this morning realizing, Father, that we might have said something that wasn't pleasing in your sight, we ask you, Lord, to forgive us. Strengthen us and help us to be better today than what we was on yesterday. Help us, Father God, as we go through this day, Lord, realizing it's a day set aside that we come to worship you. From regardless of whatever thing that's going on in this day, we come to worship and give you praise and honor and glory that is due your holy name. And it's these blessings and others we ask and we thank you. In the blessed name of Jesus we pray. Amen and amen.
1: Amen, amen, and amen to each and every one. Praise the Lord who, amen, listening to this wonderful radio station. Amen, along with our dear brother Bruce. Been knowing Brother Bruce for a long time. Glory to God. Always good to hear his voice. Hallelujah, on this radio station and even in and about the city when I run up on him and give him a wave sometime. We don't get a chance to talk. I think we talk more on radio than we do, amen, in and around and about. But praise the Lord, we are excited, saints of God, to be, amen, with you on this wonderful Mother's Day today. Good morning, amen, to the Reverend Charlie Fisher, lovely wife. Amen, happy Mother's Day, Sister Fisher, praise the Lord. Good morning, amen, the soldier man, Brother Doug Anderson. Amen, and his singers and all of these gospel singers, where I'm in a mix of them. Praise the Lord, amen. I remember when I was singing with the Scotland Ale, praise the Lord, stomping and jumping and praising the Lord. Hallelujah. I was the bass singer, y'all, but I had a wonderful time. He's calling me the little man with the big voice. Thank God for the voice. Oh, when I read this particular scripture, I thought about, amen, the very first sermon I preached was right from this, amen, fifth chapter, glory to God, amen, and the 17th verse, a new creature in Christ, hallelujah, old things, praise God, I said praise the Lord, all things are passed away, and all things are become new. Happy Mother's Day to all of you once again. I just can't seem to get, amen, away from that. Wishing all of the saints of God, hallelujah, such a wonderful day today. Praise God. We've been praying, amen. The weather been a little inclement, but nevertheless, praise the Lord. We have gotten out and we enjoyed ourselves on yesterday. Amen. Amen. Mother Payne over there. Amen. With Brother Dawson. Yes. Amen. And amen. Praise the Lord. Good Shepherd. His faith. Praise the Lord. Appreciation. And I tell you the truth, we really enjoyed that banquet. Amen. Banquet. Amen. I'm so excited about it this morning with them. Amen. We're going to move right along. Amen. Because I think we're going to get a little announcement. I don't have too much to talk about this morning.
2: Speaking praise of the Lord. Lord.
1: Amen.
2: His first year of being a pastor.
1: Amen.
2: The shepherd would be on the 17th.
1: Amen.
2: Of this month.
1: Amen.
2: I believe it will be next Sunday at 3 o'clock.
1: At 3 o'clock.
2: We're going to appreciate him since his first year.
1: Amen.
2: Pastor of the Good Shepherd Baptist Church.
1: Amen. And then you know, too, amen, we were over, praise the Lord, with Bishop Sharper.
2: Bishop Sharper did his first year.
1: Yes. Amen.
2: On the 3rd, which was last Sunday.
1: Amen. And we had a glorious time with Bishop Sharper.
2: Right. And I want to just add that Bishop Ferguson, our own overseer of our association, the Holy Trinity, would be the speaker for Bishop well, I call him Bishop now. I said Bishop last night before I knew him. He's Pastor Dawson.
1: Amen.
2: Bishop would be the speaker.
1: Yeah, that's our presidency, though.
2: That's right.
1: Amen. Association.
2: Amen.
1: That we are a part of. I tell you, we have such a wonderful time.
2: And then I want to add today, as our announcement, that today is Mother's Day.
1: Yes.
2: And then this is the day that we set aside for our communion service.
1: Hey.

0: We'll have our communion service today at 12:30 at 8894 Airline Highway.
1: Praise the Lord.
0: We're grateful for this opportunity.
1: Amen. Come on over and be with us.
0: Amen.
1: Amen. We would love to see your face in the place.
0: Amen.
1: Amen. As the Lord take us and, amen, put us in a place because we are ambassadors for Christ.
0: Amen.
1: Let me say that again, saints of God, it is under the sound of my voice. Pray the Lord. A lot of people don't see me, but they hear my voice and say, oh, I know who you are. Well, praise the Lord, saints of
0: Amen.
1: God. Come on over. Praise God and be with us. And that's where?
0: That's going to be the 8894 Airline Highway.
1: And the time?
0: Time is 12:30.
1: That's right. Amen. I'm going to be looking for you.
0: Mm-hmm.
1: Praise the Lord. This ambassador here that the Lord called, praise the Lord. I've been shouting and jumping and praising the Lord for a very long time.
0: Amen.
1: Amen. And today, if it pleases the Lord, would be like no other day. Praise the Lord that I shouted and spoke. Amen. As the Lord gave me the utterance to speak, getting filled up with the Holy Spirit. And we're going to be eating and drinking today as the Lord would. Amen. Oh, bless us to speak as being an ambassador. Let me read a little bit more of that to you from that 17th verse. Amen. Amen. And then if you look down and go further, amen, those of you who are under the sound of my voice, and the Bible said, and all things are of God. Hallelujah. Don't you like that?
0: Oh.
1: All things, everything belongs to God who has reconciled us to what? To himself by Jesus Christ, and had given to us the ministry of reconciliation, to wit that God was in Christ reconciling the world unto himself, not imputing their trespasses unto them, and has committed unto us the word of reconciliation. Now, verse 20, now, my God Almighty, then we are ambassadors for Christ, as though God did beseech you, my God, by us. We pray you in. Glory to God. Christ Jesus did. Be reconciled to God. My God Almighty, for he has made him to be sin for us, who knew no sin, that we might be made the righteousness of God in him. I said, amen. He died. Didn't he die? Praise the Lord. He died for all of our sin. And we're going to come recognizing him today as being ambassadors for him, eating of the bread, drinking of the wine. I love to hear them boys sing when I was singing quartet, drinking of the wine. Should have been there 10,000 years ago, drinking of the wine and eating of the bread. Glory to God. Hallelujah. I feel the presence of the Holy Ghost right now. Amen. Glory to God. I feel like running around. Amen.
0: Amen.
1: Praising the Lord.
0: Mm-hmm.
1: Somebody ought to shout hallelujah.
0: Hallelujah.
1: Praise the Lord.
0: God.
1: Somebody ought to give God, amen, a Holy Ghost wave.
0: Hallelujah.
1: If you're driving, amen, keep one hand on the stern, but you can wave with the other hand,
0: hallelujah,
1: making your way to the place where you're going to be worshiping and praising the Lord. Early this morning,
0: yes,
1: hallelujah, seemed like the storm.
0: Glory to God.
1: Amen. Seemed like the storm has passed over.
0: Glory.
1: But nevertheless, amen, more on the way you're going. Amen. Be happy this morning.
0: Amen.
1: Praise the Lord.
0: Praise
1: amen.
0: God.
1: Be happy this morning on this Mother's Day. Could I tell you what? We would be running down the aisle and praising the Lord,
0: yes,
1: and shouting and dancing today,
0: yes,
1: as the Lord would give us a word. Glory to God to
0: amen
1: preach today. Amen. The Bishop Ivory, he will be there. That's my boy. That's my son. Amen. Good when father and son get together. Oh, I'll tell you what, we can have a time. Oh, we can have a glorious time preaching and teaching and singing and eating and drinking. Ain't nothing like it.
0: Mm-hmm.
1: Praise the Lord. Hallelujah to the Lamb. Amen. Mother Payne, I just tell you, I'm just so excited right now. Praise the Lord. Amen. And I'm just giving God all the praise, mm-hmm. all the glory, and all of the honor. Praise the Lord. Amen. Mm-hmm. For what the Lord has done.
0: Amen.
1: Brought us from a very long way, and he is not finished with us yet. And I tell you what, he has dropped this in my spirit. Don't you forget to, amen, go out and vote.
0: Amen.
1: Hallelujah. Amen. Praise the Lord. Amen. Because God is not finished with the church. Amen. Amen. Amen. In the writing of the book of the living God, Matthew 16 and 18, Jesus said himself upon this truth. Amen, son. Glory to God that you are speaking. Amen. And we are all sons and, amen, daughters of the Most High God when we can acknowledge Jesus Christ. Christ said it.
0: Oh, yeah.
1: And if he said it, he meant it.
2: We have 1 minute. 1 minute.
1: Ready to come to pass. Glory to God.
0: Amen.
1: Amen. For, amen. We're getting ready to take leave of you. But I tell you one thing, saints of God. I feel like, amen, that what we are talking about right now, that we are, amen, going to have a wonderful time. Come on over and be with me. Come on over,
0: praise
1: glory to God, and shake some hands. Praise the Lord. Tell somebody, tell your neighbor what you heard me talking about. Glory to God. Well, it is so good, but I got to leave you. And I tell you what, I'm going to say, hey, like Doug and Miss Mary say, we're going to leave you in the hands of the Lord. May God bless you, and may God keep you 225-747-8611.

0: 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Truly, you have been blessed. Our time is 8:15 in the city. We say good morning to the Soldier Man. How you doing, Brother Doug?
1: Good morning, Brother Bruce. Thank God for what it is.
0: Yes, sir. Yes, sir.
1: Yes, indeed. And good morning to all of you out there in Radio Land. I'm Brother Douglas Anderson. You're on Sis Mary Robinson Universal Gospel Express. Good morning, Sis Mary and family. Hope you're doing well today. Let us pray. Father, here I am again in your presence, giving you my humble thanks, eyes open, feet on the floor. My wife Jess is doing better. Thank you, Father. Oh, how great thou art. I can't thank you enough. If life lasts and you keep waking me up, I'll be talking to you again. Thank you, Father. Thank you, Jesus. Thank you, Holy Spirit. Amen and amen. Extending my good mornings, good morning to my pastor, Dr. Perry Wright, Jr., and to Curtis, Reverend Davis and family, Callan Jones, Lily Kelly, Helen Wright, Barbara Scott, Reverend Charlie Fisher and Sister Fisher, and the legendary Lighthouse Gospel singers, Bishop Ivy Payne and the First Lady, and Lisa Wright, Leonard Happert, Reverend Purcell, and Sister Marcy Fisher, and Sister Hazel Peterson, and Sister Mary and Brother Wells. Good morning to you all.

0: we got to go back to the Soulja Man. This is coming from his brand new CD. Back to you, brother.
1: Oh, yeah. Holy Spirit. Dedicated that song to Sue and Joe Williams, Trace and Kenny Coleman, Grace and Ricky, and to my sister Florence Jallo, my son Warren and his wife Cynthia, Thomas Stephen and Roseanne, little Perry the Third, James Scott, and to all of you out there in Radio Land, you wonderful mothers, happy Mother's Day to you. And hope you see a lot more in the present. 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Tell them the Soulja Man sent you, and you'll be glad you did. You will be sharp as a Gillette razor blade. Brother Booth,

0: We're going to go back to the Soulja Man, Brother Doug Anderson, and this is coming from his brand new CD. Brother Doug, you have about 4 minutes.
1: Thank you, Brother Bruce. I want to thank all of you that came to my friend, my son, homegoing. Thank you all for participating. That shows me love. And I thank you very much, Johnny Andrews. He's going to be missed for quite some time. He's been in my bosom for 50 years. And I thank God that he gave such a humble person in my life. He means a lot to me. Sometimes I get all by myself and shed a few tears. But I know that God's going to take care of everything. And with that being said, that song was dedicated to my friend, Brother Bruce Peterson, and his lovely wife, Hazel. I also dedicated that song to Brother George Brown, all the members of Promised Land Baptist Church, Sister Archer Ferguson, Dee Dee, Jerry Tarsha, and two Shirley Johnson and the Terminators. Brother Noel, I hope you are feeling well. Brother R.J. and Henry William. That song was dedicated to you all also. I have what I call an eye-opener. This eye-opener is called the book. This book, been on the scene for a long time. This book has healing power. This book was handed down by the Almighty God to whom he chose, to us, the ways of righteousness, which would be pleasing to him if we obey. This book has answer to any problem we have. This book will not lead you wrong. It's the word of God. There's no wrong in him. This book is the Bible. No other book can compare. Digest these sayings deep down within and let us govern ourselves accordingly. Those songs were also to Joanne West, Mary Scott. I dedicated those songs to them also. And now, I'll say like this mayor said.
0: You still have another minute and 20 seconds if you want to use it.
1: Well, again, a super cool fashion time. Super cool suit, hats, shirt, shoes, Monday through Saturday, 10 a.m. to 6 p.m. Sunday, 12:30 p.m. to 3 p.m. We carry tuxedos, prom and grooving. 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Super Cool has a large selection of what you need. So you go by and tell him that the Soulja Man sent you. Take your stroll in the store and you will be glad you did. And now, I'll see, like Sis Mary said, you go to your church and I go to mine. But let us walk hand in hand.

0: Well, Heaven 1460, 95.7 FM, streaming on the Heaven 1460 app. You have been listening to the Soldier Man. Truly, you have been blessed. And now it's time for the Fisher Cavaliers. Reverend Charlie Fisher and Sister Fisher always putting that devil on the run. Good morning.
1: All right. Good morning to you, Brother Bruce, and to all our many, many listeners out in radio land. We count us a blessing, and we just thank God that God have touched our lives and opened our eyes up again and to see a beautiful day. Sister Fisher, hallelujah.
2: Amen. We thank God this morning. We're going to move on. And we're going to do our devotion, and our scripture this morning will be coming from the book of Proverbs, that 31st chapter, and I will begin at verse 25, and it says, strength and honor are her clothing, and she can laugh at the time to come. Strength, her mouth speaks wisdom, and loving instruction is on her tongue. She watches over the activities of her household and is never idle. Her children rise up and call her blessed. Her husband also praises her. Many women have done noble things, deeds, but you surpass them all. Charm is deceptive and beauty is fleeting, but a woman who fears the Lord will be praised. Give her the reward of her labor and let her work praise her at the city gates. That's the 31st chapter of Book of Proverbs, verses 21 through 35. May the Lord have blessings to the reading and hearers of his holy word. I was sick and shut in. We are praying very much, as always, for all of those who are going through a different type of illness, for those the troops and their families that are overseas, for Brother Robert and Sister Sophie Sadler, Sister Monica Taylor, Sister Audrey Brown, Sister Mary Manchester, Sister Mary Celestine, Sister Betty Petit, Brother Leroy Owen, Sister Olamide Lazarus, Sister Ollie Donna, Sister Mary Hyde, Brother Leo Sherman Jr., Brother Eugene Griffin, Sister Mary Dietrich, Brother Kenny Green, Brother Carl Gus, Mid-City Skill Nursing and Rehabilitation Facility, Baton Rouge Healthcare Center, LCI, 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May God bless you this morning.
1: All right, and that's so true. Come on, and let us pray. All right. Father in heaven, as we come one more time, we want to thank you, Father. We want to thank you for this Mother's Day program. And, Lord, we pray that you would just touch those that are not feeling well, Lord, and let them be able to listen to the program, dear God. You are good, God, and we love you, Father. We love you, and we give you all honor and praise and glory. In Jesus' name we pray. Amen and thank God.
2: Amen, amen. We thank God this morning for a beautiful Sunday morning. Amen. In spite of the weather we had this weekend, we still give God glory, honor, and praise this morning. And we want to say good morning and happy Mother's Day to all mothers. Amen. Amen. And we want to say good morning to Brother Bruce this morning also, and thank God for him and how God continues to keep him where he can continue to keep us on the air straight. And we just praise God for Brother Bruce, and we ask each and every one of you to continue to lift Brother Bruce up in your prayers this morning. All right, we're going to move on now, and we're going to talk about our sponsors, and we are going to talk about All Smiles Dental Center. 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And we want to say happy Mother's Day to Dr. John Fisher Rennell and all of the women, all of the mothers on the staff at All Smiles Dental Center. Now we're going to talk about Hall Davis and Son Funeral Service. And they are located at 9348 Scenic Highway right here in the city of Baton Rouge. 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Or you can go to their website, which is halldavisandson.com. Pull up whatever you like to by Hall Davis and Son Funeral Service this morning. So we want to say good morning to all of the staff over at Hall Davis and Son Funeral Service. Now, you can go to their website for funerals. Amen. 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They treat your family members as if they one of their own. And they do have services. I don't have the names this morning for Hall Davis and Son Funeral Service, but there are some services going on this week and the weekend. So these are the announcements this morning from Hall Davis and Son Funeral Service. Amen. We're going to go back to Brother Bruce now, and we want to say happy Mother's Day to Sister Cecile Davis over at Hall Davis and all of the mothers over at Hall Davis and Son Funeral Service. We say happy Mother's Day to you. All right, Brother Bruce, we're going to hear from Elder Marcy Fisher this morning, and she's going to be singing Just a Closer Walk with Thee, and this is for all going out to all mothers this morning. All right, Brother Bruce.

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1: Amen. Thank you, Brother Bruce. Amen. Let's minister Elder Marcia Fisher singing this morning for the mothers. Just a closer walk with thee. We thank God for her this morning. All right, we're going to talk about New Hope Baptist Church, located at 1405 Highway 409 in Slaughter, Louisiana. They have Sunday school every Sunday morning at 9 a.m. in person and on the Zoom. Okay, their midweek service is on Wednesday night at 7 p.m. on the Zoom. For more information, you can call the church by dialing 225-719-7272. That's Sunday service at 10 a.m. every Sunday morning in person on Zoom. Communion is served on the second Sunday. So this is the second Sunday, and it's Mother's Day. So they will be having their Holy Communion service at 10 a.m. this morning. The third Sunday is Youth Sunday. The fourth Sunday is Male Corps Sunday. All right. Now, they are in the Fellowship Hall, the Reverend Dixon Major Fellowship Hall. They are renovating the sanctuary, so they are still on Zoom. You can watch her on Zoom, okay? We want to say Happy Mother's Day to all of the mothers up at the New Hope Baptist Church in Slaughter, Louisiana. Good morning. And to their pastor this morning, we'll say good morning to Reverend Dr. James M. Turner, Lady Turner. Happy Mother's Day. To the Associate Pastor, Reverend David Carter Sr. and Lady Carter, Happy Mother's Day. To all of the mothers at New Hope Baptist Church, we say Happy Mother's Day to you this morning. All right, we're moving on. We're going to talk about the Remnants of Grace Women's Outreach Ministry, and we are under the leadership of Reverend Dr. Irma Johnson, who's our founder and leader. We are a group that exhibits a commitment and obedience to do the work of the Lord. We are a group of women from various churches who demonstrate unity, discipleship, fellowship, love, and concern for God's people. We ask you to dial in every Wednesday night for our weekly prayer call at 7 p.m., and the number is 667-770-1476, and the code is 110030#. For more information concerning the ministry, you can contact Reverend Dr. Irma Johnson at 225-614-7796. Now, we want to say Happy Mother's Day to all of the mothers of the Remnants of Grace Women's Outreach Ministry and say thank you for being a part of the Fisher Cavalier broadcast on Sunday morning. Don't forget, you can dial in on Wednesday night, and the number is 667-770-1476, and the code is 110030#. That's the Remnants of Grace Women's Outreach Ministry. Now we're going to talk about Bishop Ernest Mills and Lady Yvonne Mills, and we want to say Happy Mother's Day to Lady Yvonne Mills and all of the mothers over at the Greater St. Paul Baptist Church at 3711 Highway 1 South in Port Allen, where you have Bible study every Wednesday at 6 p.m. Holy Communion is on the first Sunday at 9 a.m. Now over at Greater St. Paul, they will be celebrating Bishop Ernest and Lady Yvonne Mills' 31st year pastor's anniversary, and this will be on June 14th at 3 p.m. So don't forget this, June 14th at 3 p.m., they will be celebrating their 31 years for praising God, bringing the message from God to Bishop Ernest Mills and Lady Yvonne Mills. Now, over at New Rising Sun, they are located at 1644 Fort Holland Road right here in the city of Baton Rouge, and they have Bible study every Tuesday at 12 noon, regular service at 12 noon every Sunday. Holy Communion is on the fourth Sunday. Now, New Rising Sun Baptist Church, they will be having their church anniversary on June 7th at 2 p.m. Reverend John Bowman of the Beech Grove Baptist Church will be their special guest. So you don't want to miss these programs. And we want to say Happy Mother's Day to all of the mothers at the New Rising Sun Baptist Church right here in the city of Baton Rouge on Highland Road. All right, and we thank God for Bishop Mills and Lady Yvonne Mills being of proud sponsors of the Fisher Cavaliers broadcast.
2: And that's so true. Okay, Happy Mother's Day to you, Sister Fisher, to my wife, amen, amen, and Happy Mother's Day to all my sisters, amen, Sister Helen and Annie, Rosemary, Larmy, and Sister Ida, Sister Fanny, amen. Happy Mother's Day to all of them. up this morning and starting us on a brand new day. Amen, Sister Thelma Pearl and Reverend Holy Smith, okay? Okay, to my Armstrong, Sister Nancy Armstrong, and Sister Kathy Ann, and Brother Bruce Peterson. Hallelujah to all our friends that listening in and been listening in for many years right here on WXOK.
1: Amen.
2: The number one spot for God.
1: Okay, amen. Sister Fisher. All right, our entire broadcast this morning go out to all those whose loved ones have transitioned to the other side with prayers and sympathy, especially to the family of Sister Theola Smith Campbell. And this is the wife of Brother Jerry Campbell up there in Clinton, Louisiana, and she went on home to be with the Lord, and her services will be Friday. The viewing will be from 5 to 7 at Richardson Funeral Home in Clinton, and the viewing will resume Saturday morning from 9 to 11 at the STEM Academy, and the funeral will be at 11 a.m. at STEM Academy in Clinton. And we send out the entire broadcast to the Campbell family, and this is the sister-in-law of the late Brother Moses Campbell. Most of you know Brother Moses from singing, so this is his brother's wife. So we send out prayers and sympathy to them, also a relative of my husband. All right, we'll say good morning to Brother Taurus Blake and the Sensational Soul Searchers. Send out Happy Mother's Day to all of the Soul Searchers' wives and to Sister Eveline Blakes, especially to you, Sister Blakes. All right, and to the Soul Searchers Fan Club, Happy Mother's Day to all of the mothers in there. To Sister Mary Thompson Robertson, Happy Mother's Day. Sister Wells, Happy Mother's Day. Sister Payne, Happy Mother's Day. Brother Sister Jesse, Happy Mother's Day. To the mothers at the Promised Land and the Travelers Rest and the wives of the Lighthouse Gospel Singers, Happy Mother's Day to you. To Evangelist Lisa Wright, Happy Mother's Day, dear. All right, to my daughters this morning, Darcelle, Cynthia, Marcy. To my granddaughters, Crystal, LaKedra, Frederica, and Brianna, we saying Happy Mother's Day. To my sister, Evelyn, Sharon, Lenora, Ida, and Eula, Happy Mother's Day. To all of the mothers at the St. Peter United Methodist Church in Clinton, the Mount Way Baptist Church, the New Freedom Baptist Church on Winnebago Street, the Greater Faith Missionary Baptist Church, St. John Baptist Church in Clinton, the Beach Grove Baptist Church on Thomas Road, Greater Beach Grove Baptist Church on Ford Street, Greater Emmanuel Missionary Baptist Church on Mickens Road, Fairview Baptist Church on Braddock Street, St. James Baptist Church in Slaughter, the Mount Pilgrim Baptist Church in Clinton, the New Light Baptist Church on Blunt Road, Greater New Beltaful Gospel Baptist Church, to the Antioch Baptist Church on Mickens Road, St. Mark United Methodist Church on Glen Oaks Drive, Providence Baptist Church in Ethel, Louisiana. Also, we want to say Happy Mother's Day to Greater Mount Carmel in Scotland via the New Philadelphia in Slaughter, and the Greater Philadelphia on Cook Road. And to all of the mothers, we want to say Happy Mother's Day to you this morning. We say have some, and to my nieces this morning, especially to my niece Charlene and Kendra, we want to say Happy Mother's Day to you. And Happy Heavenly Mother's Day this morning to my mom, Naomi Carter, to my aunt, Ruth Myers, and Mary Alma Klein-Peter, to Sister Rosalie Shavers, Sister Dorothy Demas, Sister Mary Alma Myers, Sister Mary Pickett, Sister Alberta Rowe, Sister Marilyn Jones, Sister Phyllis Myers, Sister Eloise Jones, to my niece, Erica Carter Gerald, and to all of the mothers who have gone on home to be with the Lord, we say happy Heavenly Mother's Day to them, and Happy Mother's Day to all of the living mothers this morning. All right, Capital Missionary Baptist Church, located 5565 Hooper Road. We have Sunday school every Sunday morning at 9 a.m. on the phone line. Our Bible study is every Tuesday at 7 p.m. on the Zoom. Today is Mother's Day, so we're saying Happy Mother's Day to all of the mothers at Capital Missionary Baptist Church, especially to our First Lady, Lady Jarrell Robinson. All right, today at the 11 o'clock hour, we will have a Mother's Day program, and our speaker will be one of our own, Minister Marion Adol. So we want you to come out and be a part of this great service at Capital today at the 11 o'clock hour. All right, to our Jewel J. Newman Senior Center, we want to say Happy Mother's Day to all of you, to Sister Donna Speed, who is the best coordinator this side of heaven, to Sister Ruby Oliver, Sister Annie Bardry, Sister Margaret Scales, Sister Yvonne Lindsay, Sister Catherine Laverne, Sister Linda Norwood, Sister Lily Kay, Sister Helen Grimes, Sister Louise Spears, and all of the ladies, the mothers at Jewel J. Newman Senior Center. We say Happy Mother's Day to you. And Greater King David, Sister Ann Clark, and all of the mothers over there, we wish you a very happy Mother's Day. To our Baker Center mothers, to our Chainerville, our Zachary, we say Happy Mother's Day to all of the mothers there. And to our Charles R. Kelly, we say Happy Mother's Day to all of the mothers there, especially to a dear friend down there, Sister Alberta Warren, amen, and all of those down there to Charles R. Kelly. And we say we want to say we had a glorious time, a Mother's Day program that was held at the Jewel J. Newman Center on Friday, and we had, along with us, the Greater King David and the Charles R. Kelly. We had our Mother's Day program, Council on Aging, and we had a great time, good food, great program, and great gifts. So we just say good morning, and we wish all of the staff of the Council on Aging, all of the mothers, we wish them a happy Mother's Day this morning also. Now, let's talk about our birthdays. Who do we have? Well, we just got Sister Hazel Peterson, who celebrated on yesterday. So we say happy birthday to her. And I know Brother Bruce did not take her to Burger King yesterday. So we just thank God for Sister Hazel Peterson. And also, our great son, Jalen Fisher, he celebrated on the 5th. I thought it was the 7th, but I found out it was the 5th. So we would say happy birthday to Jalen. Also, we want to go back. My sister, Ruther Snowden, celebrated on the 8th. We want to say happy birthday to her also. And to all of those who celebrated birthdays and anniversaries in this week, we want to say happy birthday and happy anniversary to you. And we thank you for listening to the Fisher Cavalier broadcast. If you'd like to be a sponsor, would like to donate towards the Fisher Cavalier broadcast, you can do that. You can, all you have to do is you can go Cash App, which is $Fisher Cavaliers. Amen. We want to send out the entire broadcast also to our granddaughter, Malaysia Deshae Fisher, who graduated from Dillard University on yesterday morning, and all of that rain. But my baby, she made it, amen, got her nursing degree on yesterday morning. So we thank God for her, and we want to send it out to her mom and all of the entire family over there in New Roads in the Bachelor area. We're going to send it out to the Epps family, also to the Hawkins family over there in Bachelor in the Ennis area, Bachelor and New Roads area. Also, we want to send it out to the Donaldson family here in the city of Baton Rouge, all of the mothers in the Donaldson family. We say Happy Mother's Day to you also this morning. We thank God this morning. Brother Bruce, what are we looking at?
0: 5 minutes. Plenty of time.
1: Amen. Well, I left some of my mother's off. Amen.
0: And I want to say Happy Mother's Day to you, too. Happy Mother's
1: Day. Thank you, Brother Bruce. Thank you. And I want to thank, I have received calls this morning. I have received text messages. I haven't had a chance to read them all yet. I received on yesterday. I want to say a special thank you to the children of Sister Mary Alma Miles, who they don't forget me. They always bring me gifts for Mother's Day, different occasions, birthdays, and I just want to say to them, I appreciate you so much. I thank God for you. And they are saying how they appreciate how we help them and everything. But we want to say good morning to them this morning and let them know that I really appreciate you and what you do. Amen. I'll talk about them later because they're men, so I'll get them on my next go-round. Amen. But I just want to say thank you for all of the many gifts and cards and also the text messages that I have received. And I thank God for you, and I want to let you know I don't take it lightly. I just thank God this morning. And Bruce, I got to be we are very, very grateful this morning because we were traveling and all that weather.
0: Yes.
1: Friday evening, amen, headed to New Orleans and then back on yesterday. And then on last night, we were in it also because We had a little celebration for my granddaughter. It was in New Road. So, but mm-hmm. God, I want to let you know, God, he is an answer's prayer.
0: And so many streets, amen. So many amen. Streets, Sister Fisher, was flooded. So many streets was flooded. Yes, indeed.
1: Yes,
0: so many
1: was.
0: Streets. You know, like my wife and I was talking yesterday, you know, we was going to eat. But after the weather was so bad, she said, well, look, I'll do this at another time when the weather's
1: yeah.
0: good. I said, yeah, okay. I said, that's good. Because, you know, when I left the River Center Centerplex, I had to go two different ways to get back mm-hmm. to the house. Mm-hmm. And
1: yeah.
0: I saw so many people was running through all this high water. Why would you run through all this high water? I mean, you must have the money to take care of your car if you do that.
1: Amen. Amen. Because it was water everywhere.
0: Mm-hmm,
1: water
0: mm-hmm.
1: everywhere.
0: Yes, indeed.
1: Yes, indeed.
0: And then
1: yes.
0: they dry so crazy in this weather, Sister Fisher.
1: Yes,
0: yes, indeed.
1: They sure do.
0: I just don't know. I just look at it. I say, God, help them, please. Help them, please.
1: Amen. That's so true.
0: And brother. they can have children in the car, too. Why would you want to go through all this high water?
1: Right.
0: And then somebody else got to come and help you to get out of that. They
1: get
0: risk,
1: out of that, that's
0: you know,
1: right.
0: They risking their life. It didn't have
1: that's
0: to
1: right.
0: be like
1: they
0: this.
1: They risked their life to help you.
0: Mm-hmm.
1: Right.
0: It didn't have to be like this.
1: No, that's so true. Mm-hmm. That's so true. But they don't. They were driving. We saw so many accidents.
0: Yes, yes.
1: They were driving. I mean, they were just, oh, Lord. They don't. Well, I'll say it like this. They don't fear God.
0: Tell me about it. Tell
1: they
0: me about it.
1: They don't fear God. Amen. Reb, you got something to say before we go off?
2: Oh, yeah. We just thank God for our many, many listeners and Brother Bruce and all those that tune in on WXOK, the number one spot for gospel. And we love to put that devil all on. Hallelujah. Okay, Sister Fisher.
1: Amen. We thank God once again. We're saying Happy Mother's Day to all mothers. If I didn't call your name, I still say Happy Mother's Day. If I didn't call your church name, I still say Happy Mother's Day to all of the mothers. We thank you for listening in to the Fisher Cavalier broadcast. And we're going to get ready and get over to Capital Missionary Baptist Church, 5565 Hooper Road. Come on and be a part of the great service with us this morning. And we have women speakers every Sunday this month. On this next Sunday, we will have Minister Hawatha Curry will be our speaker. Our Women's Day will be the fourth Sunday, and our speaker will be none other than the Reverend Dr. Irma Johnson, who is one of the associate ministers at Capital. And the fifth Sunday, we will have Minister Demetrius Slaughter is going to be our speaker. So we want you to come out to Capital each Sunday this month and be a part of our great celebration of women, because this is Women's Month at Capital Missionary Baptist Church. So come on out. Sit with me, and let's have a great time in the name of the Lord. All right, Brother Bruce, God bless you. God keep you is our prayer until next Sunday morning. May God forever keep and bless each and every one of you. Be careful and go to the church of your choice. Give God some praise this morning for another beautiful Sunday morning. God bless.

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0: Well, Heaven 1460, 95.7 FM, streaming on the Heaven 1460 app. You have been listening to the Fisher Cavaliers, Reverend Charlie Fisher and Sister Fisher. Truly, you have been blessed. Our time is 9 o'clock in the city. It is time for the legendary Lighthouse Gospel Singers. We say a very pleasant good morning to Pastor Perry Wright, Evangelist Lisa Wright. Good morning.
1: Good morning, Brother Bruce. I want to say good morning to you this morning. I am Reverend Perry Wright here of the legendary Lighthouse Gospel Singers in the city of Baton Rouge, Louisiana, along with my daughter. And we thank God for this great second Sunday in May. And certainly this is our Mother's Day. And certainly we want to say happy Mother's Day to all of the mothers today, especially Brother Bruce Peterson's wife. Celebrated a birthday. We want to say happy birthday to my daughter this morning, to my two granddaughters. Happy birthday, Mother's Day to them, all of my nieces, and to my youngest sister, Daisy, and to my oldest sister that I live in, Doretha Green. Happy Mother's Day to them this morning, Sunday, and also in remembrance of my heavenly wife, Ida Wright, who passed, amen, years ago, still live in our hearts and in our minds today.

0: I'll shut in today, dear God. Those who are going through their times of bereavement, God, would you sustain their hearts? And those who are just down in spirit, we don't know, but you know, God, who they are. And we pray that you would be the lifter of our head and encourage them to let them know, dear God, if they only trust you, God, your timing is not their timing, dear God, but you will show up if we trust you and you make a difference in whatever the circumstances may be going on in their life. In Jesus' name, God, we thank you. Yes, I am Reverend Peter right here in the city of Baton Rouge at the Legendary Lighthouse Gospel Singers along with my daughter. Sunday, you can contact us by calling our businessman, Reverend Gerard Robinson, at area code 225-77-34545. I call Reverend Wright at area code 225-268-7343. You can contact my daughter for your engagement here. Out of town, she'll be coming in later and let you know where you see the Legendary Lighthouse Gospel Singers. And we send out, say, Happy Mother's Day to all of the wives of the Lighthouse Singers this morning. My baby brother, wife, my sister-in-law, Loris, and also to my nephews, to their lovely wife. We're sending out to them, say, Happy Mother's Day to them today, to all of the mothers of Promised Land and Travelers Rest this morning, to the mothers of the Mount Olive Baptist Church from River Prissy L. Perkin, and to the New Christ Land Baptist Church mothers, to Sister Malin Nolan, and also to her daughter, and to Sister Ida Formers of the Christ Land Baptist Church. Say Happy Mother's Day to you also this morning. Now we want to say to Sister Griffin, we continue to pray for Sister Griffin. Say Happy Mother's Day to her and to Sister Desi Moore. We lifted them up much in our prayer. Happy Mother's Day to them. Now, if we don't call your name, and along with my daughter, whatnot, but happy birthday to all of the mothers as far as our voice can be heard today. We are able to call all the mothers by name, but we want to say Happy Mother's Day to all the wife of Dr. Ted Major and all the mothers of his church and New Philadelphia Baptist Church, to Dr. Turner, to Dr. Turner, Johnny Turner. Say Happy Mother's Day to his wife, who's a part of our the Lighthouse, and to his two churches, St. John of Clinton and Olive Grove of Jackson, Louisiana, all those mothers there on the behalf of their great pastor. And we thank you, Pastor, for sharing here with us on that. It's okay. My daughter going to talk about all the mothers, about our sponsors, especially Miss Marie. We say Happy Mother's Day to you. Thank you, darling, to Sister Richardson, Adeline Richardson, and to her daughter Linda, and the rest of those staff members who are females there. Happy Mother's Day to all of you all. But we invite you out to come with us quickly to a Promised Land Baptist Church in our regular 11 o'clock hour, our commune service. We love to see you in the house. If not, follow us on our live page. We pray for us. But let this our commune service and our Women's Day today. Come to Promised Land Baptist Church. Sunday school, 10 a.m. to 10:45 every Wednesday evening from 6 until 7 p.m. We're in our midweek Bible teaching. So now, come and share with us and pray with us. We'll be very, very grateful unto you. So say Happy Mother's Day to Sister Fisher, our Sister Payne, that's the Ryan Payne wife, and to also Sister Mary Robin. Happy Mother's Day to you, and to Sister Jessie Anderson. That is Brother Dewey Anderson's wife. So Happy Mother's Day to her. And Minister Webb, we say Happy Mother's Day to his wife this morning here on WXOK. And we'll move on now. All of those great mothers, all of those that follow the Lighthouse Gospel Singing, we love you so much. Let's turn over to Lisa. Lisa?
1: 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We'd like to say happy, happy Mother's Day to all of the mothers, all of our listeners, all of our supporters. We'd like to say

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We are not doing Facebook Live on this morning, but we wish all of you a happy, happy Mother's Day, and they are tuned in to the iHeartRadio app. In memory of my mom, Lady Ida Mae Wright, to my dad, my brother, and on behalf of the children and the grandchildren, to my daughters, happy Mother's Day to Nene and Reese. Happy Mother's Day to all of my aunts on both my mom and my dad's. Happy Mother's Day to the grandmother of my children, Mama Thamma Pearl, and to their aunts, Darlene and Penny, to Leah and Nisha. Happy Mother's Day in memory of my paternal grandmother, Daisy Hills Wright, to all my dad and my uncles and my aunts, the grands, the great-grands, the great-great-grands, in her memory. Happy Heavenly Mother's Day to her and to my maternal grandmother, Miss Early Jackson, to all my aunts, uncles, the children, the grands, and the great-grands. On that side, to my Uncle Lewis and my cousins, in memory of my aunt, Mary Lee Jarrett, to my cousins, Juggy and Renata, in memory of their mom, my aunt Petey, to my cousins, Beverly, Jackie, Carolyn, Darlene, Ash, and Byron, the children and the grands, in remembrance of my aunt Thelma Wright, also in memory of their grandmother, Granny, Miss Virginia Coleman, and to Byron, in remembrance of his mom, Miss Brenda Charleston. Happy Mother's Day to all of you, to my cousins, Flo, Abraham, Ann, Doris, Joyce, and Calvin Jr., in memory of my aunt Earlene Matthews, to my cousins Yvette, Tiffany, and Yogi, and the twins Alicia and Annetta, in memory of their mom Diane Hunt, to my uncle Mooney and my cousins Sean, Trina, and Tori, in remembrance of my aunt the late Robbie Lee Wright, to Uncle Manny, in memory of his mom, the late Florence Wright, better known as Aunt Noonie, to his sisters, in memory of his sisters, Mary, Auntie Bessie Lee, to Miss Glenda Hafford and her sisters, in remembrance of their mother, Miss Sadie Williams, to Pastor Purcell, Frank, and Mary Ann, in remembrance of their mother, Miss Mary Ferguson, to all of the sponsors of the Legendary Lighthouse, to Miss Maria at Cafe Express, Miss Aline and Miss Linda, and all of the ladies of the Richardson Funeral Home of Clinton, also in remembrance of Tara Lee of Richardson Funeral Home of Clinton. We send it out to all of you, to all of the members of the Legendary Lighthouse who still have a living mother, to my cousins Dee Dee and Kirk and their mom, T. Diane McCray, to my cousin J.D. and his mom, T. Daisy Lee, to my little cousin Ray Ray, his mom, Donisha, to Pastor Gerard Robinson and his mom, Miss Robinson, to Marcus Fisher and his mom, Mama Lily Fisher, to Robert Williams and his mom, Miss Lucy, to Bubba and his mom, Lady Gross, to the wives of the Legendary Lighthouse, to my aunts, T. Nedra and T. Lori, also to Laverne and Nedra, the wives of Dee Dee and Kirk, to all of the mothers of both the Promised Land and the Travelers Rest Baptist Church, to all of the mothers of the Beach and Grove Baptist Church in Ethel and the New Charleston Baptist Church in Jackson, Louisiana, to Miss Rose Mason and all of the mothers of the Wesley United Methodist Church, to all of the mothers of the Sunday Morning Crew, to Mother Lily Fisher, Lady Payne, Miss Wells, Miss Jessie, and to my baby, my sweetheart, Miss Mary Thompson Roberson. Happy Mother's Day to all of you, to the Costans, in remembrance of their mom, Miss Ida Davis. And any moms that we didn't call your name, we say happy Mother's Day to you if you still have a living mom, and to all of those moms that have transitioned in memory of your mom, we say happy Heavenly Mother's Day to all of them. Remember to be a blessing and sow a seed into the lives of the Legendary Lighthouse. You could cash at them at $ Pastor Perry Wright Jr. That's $ Pastor Perry Wright Jr. Mail your monetary donations to the Promised Land Baptist Church, care of the Legendary Lighthouse, 7234 Plank Road, right here in the city of Baton Rouge. You can zip it 70811. We would love
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That's Promised Land Baptist Church, Baton Rouge, Louisiana. 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Also, our first song, Brother Bruce, if you could get ready for me, time is closer. We're going to play that as our first song is dedicated to our stick and shut-ins at the Promised Land Baptist Church, to Deaconess Curly Gutter, Vamma Francisco, Christine Harris, Evangelist Manda Ross, Etta Vaughn, George Gray, Diane Gray, Jasmine Palmer, and her grandmother, Miss Gertha, Mama Sadie, across the river in Ennis and Penny, Miss Patty Merrick and all of her siblings and her mother in Little Rock, Arkansas, to Dee Dee and her boys and her mom, Sister Audrey, Miss Jerry and Tasha, to Miss Shirley Brooks, Deborah Blacher, Crystalline, Denise Perry Rangers, and the mother of the Promised Land Baptist Church, Mother Marie Dotson. We say happy, happy Mother's Day to all of you ladies, to Mr. R.J. Bashir, Reverend Curtis Davis, Reverend Akins, and entire ministerial staff at the Promised Land Baptist Church, the deacons Abraham Barnes, John McClain, Nathan Brooks, Robert Robinson, Leonard Hatham, Mr. Henry Williams, Deacon Lyons, and Miss Lyons, Miss Charlie John, Devon Douglas, Mr. and Miss Carrie, Emma, Tasha, and Zoe, to Pastor Malcolm Combs and all of his church families, and to his mom, Lady Rosetta Combs, happy Mother's Day to you, to Mother Ruth and Papa Jesse Snowden, and to Bishop Willie Schaeffers Jr. and all of his church families, to Pastor Robert Williams and his mom, Mama Lucy. Good morning to Miss Carolyn Carter Jones, Mr. Jesse Robinson, and Miss Lois Hayes, to Miss Shirley Johnson, Mama Frances Ms. Coleman. Happy Mother's Day to you all, to Noel Coleman, to my cousins, Pastor Henry Sonny Brown and Lady Irma, and to Bishop Jeff Davis and his beautiful wife, Dr. Mary, in New Orleans, Louisiana, to Mr. Percy Pitts and Miss Emma Thompson, to the Cavalier family of St. Francisville and the Wilson family of Laurel Hill. Happy, happy Mother's Day to all of you ladies that I called, to Miss Myra in Georgia and Uncle Chris. Happy, happy Mother's Day to you, Miss Myra. Brother Bruce, our first song, Time is Closer.

0: going to go back to the legendary Lighthouse Gospel Singers, Pastor Perry Wright, Evangelista Wright, and Evangelista Wright. I want to say happy Mother's Day to you also.
1: Thank you. Thank you so much, Mr. Bruce. Yes, sir. Happy, happy Mother's Day once again to all of the mothers. Happy Mother's Day to Miss Hazel Peterson, that's the wife of Brother Bruce, to Miss Destin Moore, Miss Griffin. Happy Mother's Day to all of you ladies. We have some announcements coming up. Before we go to that, we're going to hear a word from our sponsors, those that are responsible for keeping the legendary Lighthouse on the air each and every Sunday morning. A word from our sponsors, Brother Bruce. We'll be right back.
2: 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They're located at 2451 North Street, right here in the city of Baton Rouge. 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
3: 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When you go in, tell them you heard the Legendary Lighthouse talking about their business right here on Heaven AM 1460 WXOK. 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They've been in business since 1962, and they specialize in pre-planned funeral arrangements, cremation services, and accept most insurance plans. Miss Aline, Miss Linda, and the entire family and staff of the Richardson Funeral Home would like to say thank you to the community for continuing to entrust the care of their loved ones to us for more than 60 years. 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
1: Yes, sir. And these are our announcements of death from the Richardson Funeral Home of Clinton for today, Sunday, May 10th, 2026. Brother Ernest Dwayne Matthews died on Tuesday, April 28th. Visitation will be on Saturday, May 16th at the New Covenant Christian Center in Baker from 12 noon to celebration service at 1 p.m. Ruby Morgan Wright died on Wednesday, April 29th. The celebration service was on Saturday, May 9th at the Freeman Baptist Church in Ethel. Brother Donald Wayne Dunn Sr. died on Tuesday, May 5th. Visitation will be on Thursday, May 14th at the Mount Bethel Missionary Baptist Church in Baton Rouge from 5 p.m. to celebration service at 7 p.m. Dismissal and committal service will be on Friday, May 15th at the FT Baptist Church in Jackson at 9 a.m. Sister Theolia Smith Campbell died on Thursday, May 7th. Visitation will be on Friday, May 15th from 5 p.m. to 7 p.m. at the funeral home. Celebration service will be Saturday, May 16th, 11 a.m. at the STEAM Academy in Clinton. Brother Kenneth Ross died on Saturday, May 9th. Arrangements are incomplete at this time. Richardson Funeral Home family and staff would like to wish a happy and blessed Mother's Day to all mothers and thank the community for continuing to entrust the care of their loved ones to us. And certainly we send our prayers and sympathy to all of those bereaved families on this morning. And to Miss Adeline, Miss Linda, and the entire staff of the Richardson Funeral Home of Clinton, and we thank you for being a very proud sponsor of the Legendary Lighthouse for the last past 50-plus years. And if you're in need of the services of Richardson Funeral Home, you could give them a call at 225-683-5222. To all of the sponsors of the Legendary Lighthouse, we say a pleasant good morning to all of you. And if you'd like to be a sponsor of the Legendary Lighthouse, I ask you to reach out to my dad, Dr. Perry Rice Jr. Also, if you want to just be a blessing and sow a seed into their ministry, we ask you to cash app them at $ Pastor Perry Rice Jr. That's $ Pastor Perry Wright Jr. And we thank once again all of the sponsors. We say happy Mother's Day once again to all of them, and certainly to the wives of Dr. Ted Major and Dr. Johnny Turner. We say happy, happy Mother's Day to you and all of the mothers of their congregations. We send a very pleasant, happy Mother's Day to them as well. Now, the Tyrone Porter Legacy Showcase. It will be happening on Friday, June the 5th through Saturday, June the 7th. And we want you guys to be a part of that. That choir and competition night will be on that Friday, June the 5th. June the 5th will be the choir competition night. It's only $10 to get in. And certainly if your choir would like to be a part of that choir and competition night, we ask you to reach out to Brother Mario or Sister Alicia Porter. And certainly on Saturday, June the 6th, the showcase will be happening. It's all happening in Florence, South Carolina. So we want you to reach out our groups, choir, solos, praise teams, dance teams that would like to be a part. We ask you to reach out to any member of the Tyrone Porter Legacy Committee staff so that your group or choir, soloist, dance, or praise team could be a part of the showcase on Saturday, June the 6th. And then they will culminate on Sunday, June the 7th, with the Tyrone Porter Legacy Concert. And it's all happening at in Florence, South Carolina. So make sure you reach out to Brother Mario or Alicia Porter for more information about the events that are happening that weekend. And certainly the Alabama Gospel Blaze will be going down in Eufaula, Alabama. And that will be on Saturday, June the 6th. Their doors open at 3 p.m. The concert begins at 4 p.m. Ask you to reach out to Miss Audrey Jones for more information. Their advance tickets are $30, $35 at the door. Advance VIP tickets are $40. And we want you to be a part of that concert as well. Certainly Quartet on the Coast. It's all going down on Saturday, July 11th at the Good Deeds Community Center, 15101 Madison Street in Gulfport, Mississippi, featuring Harvey Watkins and the Canton Spirituals, the Gospel Legends, Men of Praise, still a award-winning group, Men of Praise of Tuscaloosa, Alabama, and George Dean and the Gospel Four. Also, Zion will be a part of that concert, the Legendary Lighthouse, the Sensational Veal Brothers, the Golden Wings Quartet, Fryerson, and so many, many more will be on there. Our advance tickets are $30, $35 at the door. Advance VIP tickets are $40, $45 at the door. 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And so we want you to get those VIP tickets and those advance tickets in advance. Children 6 to 12 is $10 at the door only. The great, great host of the Quartet on the Coast will be none other than the queen host herself, Miss Amelia Shields, and Pastor Sean T. Kelly of the Greater Faith Church in Monroe, Louisiana. They will be the host for that. Certainly you could cash out your money for your tickets at $Lady Lisa Wright, or you could purchase your tickets through Zelle, 225-439-6717, or online at allevents.com. But certainly we want you to be at Quartet on the Coast. We will be running a bus trip to Quartet on the Coast, and it will be $50. And that's a round-trip bus ticket, and it will include your ticket into the concert and your bus ride to and from Gulfport, Mississippi. You can reach out to my dad or myself for more information about that. We do have a deadline to pay for your tickets and also your bus ride, and that deadline will be on Sunday, June the 28th. And so if you care to journey with us to Gulfport, Mississippi, make sure you reach out to us so that you could pay your $50 for your ticket and your to Gulfport, Mississippi. You don't want to miss any of these great, great concerts. I'm going to let Daddy come to you and do his shout-outs, and I'm going to let you know what the Bill Brothers have going on. Go ahead, Daddy.
4: That's right. Keep all those announcements in mind that my daughter Lisa brought to our attention. Just want to make a few announcements here. The Beecham Grove, number one Baptist Church of Bridal Road, after Louisiana, pastored by the Reverend Sterling Wright, and also Brother Clarence William is chairman of Deacon Ministry there, and Sister Charlene Sanders, secretary. Now, they want to invite you to their annual Family and Friends Day on Sunday, May the 31st, and that 2026, and that time is at 2 p.m. in the afternoon, and we're going to be talking about it more. That's the fifth Sunday. Be talking about it more here on WSOK. So keep listening. But I want to say again, we thank God for all of those great mothers, as my daughter has already said, and we want to say happy Mother's Day to all of those great pastors' wives, those who have wives. We want to say happy Mother's Day to you today. Now come out and share with us at our regular 11 o'clock hour at the Promised Land Baptist Church for our commune service, and we'll be giving every mother a gift today. Every mother. We're going to be giving the oldest mother a special gift and youngest mother a special gift, and the mother of the most children will be receiving a special gift, but we're going to have something to give every mother in the house the day if the Lord say yes. So come out and be with us today at the Promised Land Baptist Church at our regular 11 o'clock hour. I want to say happy Mother's Day to Mrs. Marilyn Ho, but she's in our nursing home. We are praying with her, part of our church. We lift her up in the mighty name of Jesus. We say send out to her son this morning, and God bless him. We want to say we send out to Brother Jay from Shreveport, Louisiana, who is here with the visiting his sister. And Sunday, we thank God for all of those Shreveport, Louisiana, who share with the Legendary Lighthouse Singers and calls us all the time. Austin, Texas, Bishop Lane, Sterling Lane, wants to say happy Mother's Day to his wife, Mrs. Lane, there in Austin, Texas. And all of our great friends of Kansas City that call, we're going to be able to get you all named. Those of New York and California that send in and call sometime, they'll be listening to the Legendary Lighthouse Gospel Singers. But all of those great listeners today, amen, those great mothers, we just thank God for you. If you have a mother that is still alive, you ought to get on the phone somewhere, amen, or go, if you're close enough, go hug her, amen. It's just a blessing to have a mother that is still alive. Suddenly, we turn it back in the hands of Lisa. Lisa?
1: Yes, sir. We say good morning to the Veal brothers on this morning, to Larry, Pastor Robert, Pop V, and the rest of the fellas. And also we send dedicate this broadcast in memory of their mom, the late Essie Mae Veal. And so to all the Veal family, we dedicate this broadcast to you and on behalf of the late Mother Essie. And we want to let you know that the Essie Mae Veal Memorial Banquet will be happening on Saturday, May 23rd. That's the Memorial Day weekend. 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The attire is formal, semi-formal. The tickets are $20 in advance, $25 at the door. Sister Lillian Lilly of the Mississippi Mass Choir, and good morning and happy Mother's Day to you, ma'am. Sister Lillian Lilly will be their guest artist on that night, and their colors are black, white, and silver. So for more information or to purchase your tickets, you can reach out to Deacon Larry Veal, Pastor Robert Veal, for more information about that. But that's the Mama Essie Veal Memorial Banquet, Saturday, May 23rd. Happy Mother's Day to the ladies of the Unstoppable Gospel Creators in New Orleans, Louisiana. Good morning to Mr. Andrew Jackson and the Rocks of Harmony in New Orleans, to Jermaine Hawkins and the Harvest Spirituals. Also, in memory of his mom, Mama Dot, we send it out to him and his siblings on this morning. Also, good morning to Leo Carey and the Melody Clouds, and we send it out to them. their mom this morning, Mother Jackson, who's still alive. And so we thank God for her and her life, and on behalf of those brothers and their siblings, Miss Lovey, their sister, we say happy Mother's Day to all of you, Brother Bruce. If you could play a little bit of Nobody Knows, that would be fine. When you get that together, let me know. Happy, happy Mother's Day to all of my cousins this morning. I'd like to say happy, happy Mother's Day to all of you. To all, any of the mothers that we miss, charge it to our head and not our heart. We can't call everybody's name, but certainly we wish all of the mothers once again a happy, happy Mother's Day. We pray that you enjoy your day on this morning. If you have a living mother like daddy, say yeah, go hug your mother and thank God for mama. And to those who are you have a mother that's gone on, in their memory, make sure you keep their memory alive and you celebrate their memory on today. Daddy, you have any more shout outs? Mr. Bruce is getting the song ready.
0: I'm good.
4: That's right. Again, we want to say happy Mother's Day to all the mothers, and definitely continue to keep all of those announcements in mind that my daughter had brought to our attention that are coming up. We'll be so grateful unto God for you be with us. I want to say happy Mother's Day to the Samasha Fisher, sending out to her. She always emceeing program here. In there and working along with my daughter. And I thank you very much for Happy Mother's Day to her today.
1: Yes, to her sister, Cent Fisher Donald in Dallas, Texas. We say happy, happy Mother's Day to her as well. To Marcy's daughter, Lakeisha, we say a happy Mother's Day to you as well. Brother Bruce, you ready?
0: Yes.
1: Go ahead.

0: We're going to go back to the legendary Lighthouse Gospel Singers, Pastor Perry Wright, Evangelisa Wright.
1: Yes, sir. We come to the close of another broadcast.
0: Yes.
1: Yeah, it goes by fast, Brother Bruce.
0: Yes.
1: So we'd like to say happy, happy birthday to all of our birthday celebrants of the month of May. I didn't say it this Sunday, last Sunday, but we know that our entire broadcast for the entire month of May goes out in memory of my mom, the late Lady Ida Mae Wright, and also in memory of my uncle, the late Deacon Levi Wright Sr., also one of the founding members of the legendary Lighthouse. Uncle Levi would have celebrated his birthday on this past Tuesday, May the 5th. And so happy, happy heavenly birthday to him, to my dad and my aunts, my uncles, to his children, grands, and great-grands in his memory. We shall keep his memory alive. He would have celebrated his birthday once again on this past Tuesday. Also to my little grandson, who made the big 8 years young on this past Wednesday, made the 6th. Happy, happy birthday to you. Once again, we call him J-Bud. So happy birthday to you, J-Bud. To my son, Nicholas, who will celebrate his birthday on this coming week, May 14th on Thursday. So happy, happy birthday to you, son. I wish you a many, many more. Also to the twins, James and Johnny Lott in Austin, Texas, of the Gospel Stars. They will celebrate their birthday on tomorrow, May 11th. And we wish them a happy, happy birthday, all of our birthday celebrants for the month of May. We wish you a happy birthday if you're celebrating on this past week. If you're celebrating on today, happy birthday to you. And if you're celebrating on this coming week, we say happy, happy birthday to you. We'll do our other birthdays for the month of May on the next Sunday, but happy birthday to them. To Tim Britton Jr., who will be celebrating, who celebrated on this past Friday. Happy, happy birthday to you, and that's the son of Timothy Britton. Happy birthday to you, and to my cousin Arthur Brown. He will be celebrating on tomorrow. So happy, happy birthday to you, Arthur. To all those that are celebrating their anniversaries this month, happy, happy anniversary to you. Until next Sunday, I pray that all of you have a blessed, blessed week. I pray there's nothing missing, broken, or lacking in your life. Remember to keep God first in your life and never, ever give up on God, because he will never, ever give up on us. Until next Sunday morning, I'm going to let my daddy close us out. Go ahead, daddy.
2: That's right. That's right. Thank God for my daughter. Thank God for Brother Bruce Peterson. We're just so grateful. I hope that something was said through myself and my daughter and I that it would bless you, encourage you to let you hang on in there. Whatever you're going through, remember, you can cast all your cares upon God. Come and be with us in our community service at the Promised Land Baptist Church in our regular 11 o'clock hour. Sunday, we're giving all mothers a gift today. All mothers, oldest mother, special gift, and youngest mother, a special gift. And Sunday, the mother with the most children, a special gift. But we're going to have a gift to give all mothers today, because we believe all mothers are so valuable and important. So we're going to bless all mothers that be in the house this morning. God bless you. Thank you. May the Lord keep you is our prayer. Brother Bruce.
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0: 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Truly, you have been blessed. We say happy Mother's Day to Marsha Fisher, and also happy Mother's Day to my daughters, and happy birthday to my wife, and everyone else there is having a birthday this month. Happy birthday. And again, happy Mother's Day to all mothers. And you remember when I was doing the mornings on Saturday morning, we was bringing pastors into the studios. So I am working to get that back on again, because I tell you, we had a great show on Saturday morning, and this was taking place at 8 o'clock in the morning. We had pastors from all over different churches coming into the studios. So, hey, we're trying to get that together. Always remember, only what you do for Christ will last. God bless.
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How many of you have that testimony this morning? Lord, whatever you're doing, I don't want to be left out of it. Include me in whatever it is that you're doing. Amen. Amen. How many of you know whatever he's doing, it's going to work out for you good? Amen. Amen. Amen. Give an honor to the Holy Trinity, God the Father, God the Son, God the Holy Spirit, officers, members of Mount Pleasant, guests that are with us today. We thank God once again for the opportunity to stand before you in a new month as this year is continuing to transition on at a rapid pace. Amen. Amen. Let us pray. God, we thank you for this preaching time, and I need preaching power. Hide me behind the cross. Allow them to see you and not me. I decrease right now and ask that you would increase. Allow your word to go forth with clarity and conviction. Use me now for your glory and be ever so careful to give you all of the honor, all of the glory, and all of the praise in Jesus' name and for his sake. Amen. Come on, give these musicians and these men a hand clap of praise on today. What a wonderful, wonderful, wonderful, wonderful job. Wonderful job. Mark chapter 1, we're still there. Mark chapter 1, beginning at verse 40 today, as we will end chapter number 1. Amen. Mark chapter 1, beginning at verse number 40 for our consideration today, going to verse number 44. Mark chapter 1. Very end of chapter 1, 40 through 44, that passage right there. When you have it, say amen. NIV version of the Bible, Mark chapter 1, verses 40 through 44. A man with leprosy came to him and begged him on his knees, "If you are willing, you can make me clean." Jesus was indignant. He reached out his hand and touched the man. "I am willing," he said, "be clean." Immediately the leprosy left him and he was cleansed. And Jesus sent him away at once with a strong warning, "See that you don't tell this to anyone, but go show yourself to the priest and offer the sacrifices that Moses commanded for your cleansing as a testimony to them."

0: seated in the presence of God. Grass where the flower fade, the word of our God shall stand forever. I want to talk briefly on today about shut down but not shut out. Shut down but not shut out. There are some things in life that do not just inconvenience you, they isolate you. Some seasons do not simply make life harder, they make life lonely. You can be around people and still feel isolated. You can sit in a room full of family and still feel emotionally separated. You can come to church dressed up on the outside, but inwardly feel like there is something about your situation, your struggle, your sickness, your shame, or your past that has pushed you into a private place of pain. Yes, sir. Many of us remember what it felt like when the world shut down during COVID. People were told to stay away from one another. Families could not gather like they used to. Churches had to close their doors for a season. Hospitals had patients who could not have visitors. People learned the pain of being isolated, not because they wanted to be alone, but because their condition required separation. Yes, sir. Don't miss that. Now imagine living your whole life like that. That is the world of the man, chapter number one. He has leprosy. This disease has shut his life down. It has separated him from family. It has removed him from the normal rhythm of society. It has kept him from temple worship. It has forced him to announce his own brokenness before people ever got close enough to know his name. Do I have a witness? He is not just sick, ladies and gentlemen. He is isolated. He is not just hurting. He is excluded. He is not just infected. He is rejected. Talk Jones. But the good news is, even though life has shut him down, he is not shut out from Jesus. Amen. Mark chapter 1, verse number 40 says, a man with leprosy came to him and begged him on his knees, if you are willing, you can make me clean. This man, ladies and gentlemen, teaches us what to do when life has put us in a place where we cannot fix ourselves. Do I have any fixers in here? He does not run from Jesus. Instead, he comes to Jesus. He does not let his condition keep him from Christ. He brings his condition to Christ. Do I have a witness? So the question of the passage today is, this passage answers rather, is what do you do when life has shut you down? But faith tells you Jesus can still turn it around. First thing I need you to notice in verse number 40 of today, the desperate approach. The desperate approach. It's in verse number 40. Again, a man with leprosy came to him and begged him on his knees. This man comes to Jesus while carrying a condition that has controlled his life. Leprosy, here it is, in biblical times, was more than a medical problem. It was social. It was spiritual. It was emotional. And it was relational. It marked a person as unclean. It pushed them outside of normal community with others. It forced them into isolation. Their disease became their identity. But this man decides that his condition may have isolated him from others, but it will not keep him from approaching Jesus. It was a desperate approach. Notice the first thing about a desperate approach, he came with courage. The text says, a man with leprosy came to him. Now, that may sound simple to you, but it was a bold move. People with leprosy were expected to keep their distance. They were not supposed to casually approach crowds. They were not supposed to walk upon people. Their condition created boundaries. But desperation, here it is, will make you do what dignity would normally keep you from doing. Well, I hope you got that. This man had likely been turned away by people, avoided by family, feared by society, yet he still came. He came because he believed Jesus had what his condition needed. He came because he was tired of being shut down by what had been controlling his life. Don't miss it. Here it is. Sometimes, ladies and gentlemen, your breakthrough begins when you stop hiding what needs healing. Somebody needs to post that. Lord, have mercy. You cannot get help for what you keep pretending is not hurting. I can't hear nothing. You cannot be restored in the area you refuse to bring to Jesus. This man teaches us that faith sometimes looks like limping toward Jesus with the very thing others told you to keep hidden. Oh, my God. He came with courage. But not only did he come with courage, Brother Cain, he came with confidence. The text says, if you are willing, you can make me clean. Notice what he does. Not question. He does not say if you can. He says if you're willing. Y'all missed it. He has confidence in Christ's ability. He believes Jesus has the power to do what no one else can do. There are any number of people who try all kinds of things to meet their needs, but never try the one who can really do it. Let the church say, try Jesus. This man may be uncertain about whether Jesus will, but he is convinced that Jesus can. Look at your neighbor and tell him Jesus can. That is faith. Faith does not always have every emotional question settled. Faith does not always know how God is going to move or when God is going to move, but faith said, Lord, I know you're able. Can I give you some Bible with that? To do exceedingly and abundantly above all they were able to ask or think according to the power that worketh in us. Do you have a witness? This man comes with a burden, but he also comes with belief. His body is diseased, but his faith is alive. His life has been restricted, but his hope is still reaching. And who am I talking to this morning? I stop by to tell you, when you come to Jesus, be sure to show confidence in what Jesus can do. Do I have a witness?
1: Yes, sir.
0: Let me see. Can I put it in your lap? It's like a person who's been badly injured and rushes to the emergency room. When they arrive, they do not stand outside worried about how they look. They do not pause at the door and say, let me clean myself up first. They do not hide the wound from the doctor because they are embarrassed by the blood. No. The very reason they go to the emergency room is because they know something is wrong and they know who can fix it. They come limping, bleeding, hurting, and desperate. But they come because they believe help is behind the door. Don't miss that. And that's what this man with leprosy does in Mark chapter 1, verse 40. He does not wait until he gets better. He does not try to clean himself before he approaches Christ. He brings the very thing that has been hurting him to the only one who has power to heal him. And that's a word for somebody today. Jesus is not asking you to get healed before you come. He's asking you to come because you need healing. Do I have a witness? And some of us are carrying conditions that have tried to define us. May not be physical leprosy, but it may be emotional leprosy, spiritual leprosy, relational leprosy, hidden shame, private pain, addiction, anger, grief, insecurity, rejection, or disappointment. The enemy wants you to isolate. Jesus invites you to come. The enemy wants you to believe your condition disqualifies you. Jesus wants you to know your condition is the very reason you need him. So this week, I challenge somebody to stop caring privately what Jesus is willing to handle personally. Bring it to him in prayer with honesty and with humility and with faith. Well, not only it was a desperate approach. His life had been shut down, but he wasn't shut out. He made the move, but then there was divine deliverance. Verse 42 and 43 in your Bible, it says, immediately the leprosy left him, and he was cleansed. Jesus sent him away at once with a strong warning. Jesus does not simply listen to the man's request. He responds with power. The man comes unclean, but it does not leave unclean. He comes bound by our condition, but he leaves touched by Christ. Notice the first thing. The cleansing was complete. Immediately is important, that word in the text. Mark uses that word often in his gospel to show the authority and urgency of Jesus' ministry. When Jesus speaks, sickness does not need a long debate. Uh-oh. Disease does not need a committee meeting. Brokenness does not need a final word. The text says the leprosy left him. Is that in your Bible? That means what had attached itself to his body had to obey the authority of Jesus. Oh, hold up. That ain't good enough for you. What had labeled him, limited him, isolated him, had to leave. And Jesus did not merely improve his condition. The text lets us know he cleansed him. Please don't miss that. Many folks are looking for improvement, Sister Deborah, when Jesus can solve the problem. Woo, I think y'all missed that. Many are looking for temporary fixes while Jesus can change you for the better. Here it is. I need you to post it. There are some things only Jesus can make clean. People may manage symptoms, but Jesus can deal with the source. People may give you temporary relief, but Jesus can bring total transformation. People may see what is wrong with you, but Jesus knows how to make you whole. My big mama used to sing a song, say, "Let Jesus fix it for you." Why, John? For he knows what to do. Lord, have mercy. Whenever you pray, let him have his way. Why, John? Because he will fix it. Go ahead, Tavia. Tell your neighbor, let Jesus fix it. The cleansing was complete, but then the command was clear. 43 says, Jesus sent him away at once with a strong warning. Now, this may sound surprising because we would expect a celebration. But Jesus gives him clear instruction. Jesus is not only concerned with the man's healing, but he's also concerned, here it is, with the man's obedience. The same Jesus who had power to cleanse also had authority to command. That's important because many people want the help of Jesus, but not the instruction of Jesus. They want Jesus to fix the crisis, but they do not want Jesus to direct their conduct. Lord, have mercy. They want deliverance, but they don't want discipleship. But real healing, listen to me well, real healing should lead to real obedience. Do I have a witness? He does not cleanse us so we can go back to living however we want. He cleanses us so we can walk with a new direction. Let me put it in your lap. Think about someone who has surgery. The surgeon removes what was hurting them. The surgery is successful. But after the surgery, the doctor gives clear instructions. Take the medicine. Avoid heavy lifting. Come back for a follow-up. Do not ignore the recovery process. Why? Because the operation may be complete, but the patient still has to walk in obedience for proper restoration. Lord, have mercy. And that's how Jesus deals with this man. Clear instructions. The miracle is not an excuse to ignore the master. So here's what you need to take away from this. Many of us want God to change our situation, but we must also be willing for God to change our steps. If Jesus delivers you from bitterness, do not return to revenge. Let me see, can I put it in your lap? These days and times, we've disguised bitterness for pettiness. Talk, Jones! If Jesus delivers you from shame, do not return to hiding. If he delivers you from destructive patterns, do not return to the places that fed those patterns. Because deliverance is not about just about what leaves you. It's also about where Jesus leads you. So this week, ask yourself, what instruction has Jesus already given me that I need to obey? Maybe it's told you to forgive or to surrender or to get accountability. Or maybe it's told you to stop compromising. Maybe it's told you to serve, pray, apologize, confess, or change a direction. Don't just celebrate what he's brought you out of, but obey what Jesus is calling you into. Amen. Lord, have mercy. Y'all quiet today. I got to pull this load by myself. Let me get out of here. Shut down, but not shut out. It was a desperate approach. We see a divine deliverance, but finally, we see a directed assignment. You still with me, Roland? Okay, all right. Verse 44, see that you don't tell this to anyone, but go show yourself to the priest and offer the sacrifices that Moses commanded for your cleansing as a testimony to them. A directed assignment. Jesus does not heal this man and leave him without direction. He tells him what to do next. The man who was isolated had a new assignment. The man who was shut down now has somewhere to go. The man whose life was on pause now has forward movement. This is very important, brothers and sisters, because whenever we come to God and receive that which we have asked and inquired of him, many times we don't know what the next step is. And so if you're not careful, you'll just return back from whence you came. Ooh, I hope you get that. When instead God did what he did so you can go forward. He never does what he does for you to go backwards. Ooh, for some of us, he never does what he does for you to keep on doing the same thing. Because doing the same thing expecting something different is the definition of insanity. Look at somebody and tell them, if it ain't working, it ain't working. Directed assignment. Notice first, the man was sent for confirmation. The Bible says, Jesus says, go show yourself to the priest. Here's the background why it's important. In that day, the priest had the responsibility of examining a cleansed leper and officially declaring whether or not the person could re-enter the community. Jesus sent him to follow the proper process. Don't miss that. This matters. Because Jesus is not just restoring the man privately. He is setting him up to be restored publicly. Whoa, boy. The same man who had been excluded from community is now being sent towards confirmation. The same man who had been pushed away now has a pathway back. Jesus not only cleanses his skin, but he begins the process of restoring his place. Oh, I hope you get that. And that is the grace of Jesus. He does not just touch the wound. He restores the life. Lord, have mercy. This thing is bigger than just doing what he does for you. There are people who know that what it feels like to be healed inwardly, but still need God to restore what was damaged outwardly.
2: Yes, sir.
0: Your confidence was damaged because of what you had to endure. Your reputation was damaged because of what you had to go through. Your relationships were damaged because of what you had to go through. Your sense of purpose was damaged because of what you had to deal with. But Jesus knows how to restore what your condition interrupted. Talk Jones. Finally, Jesus sends the man as a testimony. His healing was not just for him. His cleansing would become evidence. His restored life would preach. His appearance before the priest would declare that something that happened with only God can do.
2: Yes, sir.
0: Anybody ever had that stuff happen to you? Stuff happened that only God could have done. Because you do realize only God can turn it around. This is what a testimony is. A testimony is not just you telling people you survived. A testimony is your life becoming evidence that Jesus still has power. This man's body would say, I was unclean, but Jesus cleansed me. His presence would say, I was isolated, but he restored me. His life would say, I was shut down, but Jesus didn't shut me out. Here's the final illustration. It's like a building that was once condemned. The sign on the outside said it is unsafe, unusual, and unfit for occupancy. Stay with me here. But then a master builder comes in. He repairs the foundation, restores the structure, cleans out what was damaged, and brings the building, Jason, back up to code. And eventually, the same building that was once marked condemned receives a new certificate of occupancy. Yes, sir. Yes, sir. Now, what changed, Brother Keller? The right builder got involved. Talk, Jones. Yeah. That's what Jesus does. He takes lives that the world had labeled unusable, unclean, broken, and beyond repair, and restores them until the same life becomes a testimony of his grace. Your healing is not just about you feeling better. It's connected to your witness. Because God can use what you survived to encourage somebody else. Lord have mercy. God can use what he brought you through to help someone who feels like they are still stuck in it. God can use your scars as signs of his sustaining grace. So here's what you need to do this week. Don't waste your testimony. Come on. When God restores you, walk in obedience. When God opens the door, give him glory. When God brings you out, let your life point back to him. And somebody needs to see that Jesus still cleans.
2: Yes, sir.
0: Somebody needs to know that isolation is not the end. Somebody needs to believe that what was shutting them down does not have the final word. Let your life be a testimony. There was a little boy who stood outside the church every Sunday. I'm ending right here. He could hear the people singing. He could see the people. He could feel the worship. But he never came in. And one Sunday, an old deacon noticed him standing outside and walked up. He said, son, why don't you come inside? The boy looked down and said, I didn't think I was allowed. The deacon put his hand on the shoulder and said, son, if you want Jesus, you are allowed. And that's the word for somebody today. You may have been shut down, but you're not shut out. The man with leprosy had been pushed aside by his condition. He had been shut out by society, separated by sickness, marked by shame. But when he came to Jesus, he found out that what shut him down could not shut him out. So come with your hurt. Come with your shame, your scars, whatever you need, because Jesus is still receiving. He's still touching. He's still cleansing. He's still changing lives. And when Jesus gets through with you, you will not just have a story about what hurt you. You have a testimony about who healed you. May the Lord bless you and keep you. It's my prayer. Hallelujah. There may be one today. Thank you for joining in on today's service. We hope that it was a blessing to you. Join us next time at 10 a.m. God bless.
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0: Thank you, Sister Jackie and choir and musicians. For those of us who were here yesterday, you were a witness of Sister Jackie and the group that she's in. Amen.
1: Amen.
0: Minister Marcy Fisher,
1: yes.
0: And highly favored.
1: Yes.
0: And Lord, did the building rock.
1: Yes.
0: My God. My God, my God. Jesus is a rock in a weary land. He's shelter in the time of storms. How many know him to be shelter in time of storms? Amen. I like that, brother. Amen. I mean, really know God to be shelter. Won't he shelter you when a storm is on him? Now, we're not necessarily talking about the storm that comes, you know, the rain falling and the floods. We're talking about the storms of life. Anybody ever been through a storm of life? Yeah, some of y'all never been there yet. Just keep on laying down. In the moment, you'll get a helper. It's coming to your house, amen. And you got to know how to deal with a storm, amen. Praise the Lord, hallelujah. Once again, we give God praise, honor, and glory. And we thank him for another privilege to stand behind this sacred desk and proclaim the gospel of Jesus the Christ. John chapter 4. We were here last Sunday. We're going to try to close it out with the help of the Lord. There's so much packed in to these few verses. Amen. And y'all know how we do. If we can't get it all out in one setting, we'll continue the next time. John chapter 4, beginning at verse 20. Beginning at verse 20 down through, I believe, 24. 20 says this: our fathers worship in this mountain. And ye say that in Jerusalem is the place where men are to worship. Jesus saith unto her, woman, believe me, the hour cometh when ye shall neither in this mountain nor yet at Jerusalem worship the Father. You worship, you know not what. We know what we worship, for salvation is of the Jews. But the hour cometh, and now is, when the true worshipers shall worship the Father in spirit and in truth, for the Father seeketh such to worship him. Watch this. God is a spirit, and they that worship him must worship him in spirit and in truth. God bless you. You may be seated if you can. The grass does wither, the flower does fade, but the word of our God shall stand forevermore. It was here when we came, and it will certainly be here when we are gone. There's nothing like the word of God. Last time we began to talk about this, and we're going to continue. I wish to talk about, use as a subject, this is personal. This is personal. Just in case you have not noticed, this is a setting in our text where Jesus has an encounter with the woman at the well. And because of this encounter with Jesus, this woman's life was changed. Everything that she once knew to be right, she had to cast it aside. Everything that she thought was right, she had to dismiss it, simply because she had an encounter with Jesus Christ. I think I need to pause early and tell you, every answer, an encounter with Jesus Christ. I believe that with everything in me. Everybody, me, you, him, her, everybody needs an encounter. A real encounter. I believe that the more folk have encounters with Jesus, there'll be less killing in the street. Come on, talk to me, somebody. That there won't be as many wars that are going on across the nation. Come on. Amen. I believe that the more folk have a personal encounter with Jesus, I believe that, amen, an individual will walk by you, and guess what? They'll speak to you. That don't sound too common, does it? Amen. I believe that if we have an encounter with Jesus, everything about us is going to change. We talked last time as we closed out, we mentioned the fact that there is worship in repentance. When we repent of our sins, when we talk to the Lord, and amen, we admit that we're wrong. Come on. When we admit that we have done wrong, that we have spoken wrong, that we have acted wrong, when we admit to God, come on somebody, that we have done something that has been against His holy will for our lives, I believe that there is worship in our repentance. But not only is there worship in our repentance, there is also worship in our submission. I'll prove it to you in Job chapter 1 and verse number 20. Job had just received word that his children, along, with all of his earthly possessions, all of his wealth, come on, is all gone. Can you imagine? Job got everything. Materialistically. Job got it all, y'all. Job got, amen. The Bible refers to Job as a wealthy man. Come on here. Amen. But watch this. Instead of fighting against God in rebellion, Job decided to display all of the classic signs of mourning. But he also fell down before God and he began to worship him. Can you imagine Job losing everything, going through hell and high water? Job ain't got nothing. Come on here. Job, amen. Job don't have anything, but he still falls down and decides to worship God. He submits to the plan of God for his life, even though he does not like it, nor does he understand it. I think I need to tell somebody in here, probably about 3 or 4 of y'all, amen, up in here, that there will be times the Lord will allow some stuff to happen in your life and you ain't gonna like it. There will be times the Lord will allow some stuff in your life and you're not gonna understand it. Don't know about y'all, but I've been there. I wish I had a church. Amen. So Job, in spite of all of this, his worship is a worship that is conformed to the nature of God. Job must have had Romans 8 and 28 in his heart because, he had to, because this is spiritual worship at the highest level. This kind of worship does not come from some fleshly ritual, you know, how people tend to do stuff. But this kind of worship comes from a heart that is overflowing with love for God. So you got to really love God to worship when you lost everything. Yeah. Yeah. Yeah. You ain't got no money. Mm-hmm. Come on. Amen. Y'all know what I'm talking about. Amen. Amen. Amen. Look like amen. If that's not loud enough, you go outside trying to drink your palm, and it won't stop. Come on. If that ain't enough, you call the one person that you know in your heart is going to come up here, you can't reach him. And then if you do reach them, they got some kind of excuse. Well, I can't come right now. What you mean, man? I need you. I wish I had somebody who helped me today. Hey, amen. Amen. Can I tell you, my brothers and my sisters, that we need to understand how important it is to really love God in a personal way? Tell your neighbor, this person. My love for God is personal. I don't know how you love it. I don't know how much you love it, but I love it. Come on here, this is personal for me. Amen. So we know that there is worship in repentance. We know that there is worship in submission. But not only that, there's also worship in our devotion. I'll prove it to you. In Genesis chapter 22, beginning at verse number 1, especially in verse 5, Abraham has been asked by God to take his beloved son Isaac to Mount Moriah and offer him up as a sacrifice to God.
2: Yes, sir.
0: It's in your Bible. Mm-hmm. Can you believe that? Come on, somebody. Such a loving God. Amen. Telling me and expecting me to kill my son. Hello, somebody. Amen. But watch this here. Abraham does not even question God's command. So the Bible says he willingly goes and to do as the Lord has commanded him to do. Well, right about here, I think I need to make note of the fact that verse 5 shows us that Abraham, as a man on the way to worship, come on, not a man who was about to slay his son. Abraham is on his way to worship God. And the reason I can say confidently that he's on his way to worship God, because it's God who told him to go. And whenever God tell you to do something, come on here, whenever God order you or command you or expect you to do a thing, come on here, you are in a space with God that no one else is in. So you are in worship. Come on, talk to me. You are in worship with him. We generally don't even see that in this text. Amen. Because If you don't watch it, if you go through too fast, you'll miss it. Amen. Because the only thing we like to talk about is the fact that Abraham is on his way to kill his boy. Amen. That's the only thing we tend to talk about. But can I tell you, he's also on his way to worship God. And he's on his way to worship God because he is being obedient to God. Come on here. Amen. God is looking for us to be obedient unto him. Amen. It doesn't matter what he says to do. It doesn't matter when, where, why. It doesn't matter who's with us. And can I pause again and tell you, some folk don't need to go with you. Think about Abraham. God did not tell Abraham to take everybody. He left a lot of folk in the house. Come on, talk back to me. Amen. He just left them where they were because number one, God didn't tell them to take them. But number two, they were not on the level with him. Some folk not going to understand your love for God. Some folk not going to understand why you go to church on Sunday. Amen. And if that ain't enough, oh my God, don't try it two times on Sunday. Lord have mercy. They looking at you funny. They say, oh, Lord, oh, you holy roller. Call me what you want. You think you better than everybody. Call me what you want. Talk about me all you please. The more you talk. Some people are not going to understand your life.
3: for God. Some people are not going to understand your worship unto him. Amen. Because I am certain that there were people back at the house that did not understand why Abraham is leaving in the first place. Now you know, Abraham knows when he can't hear him, but you know they're back there talking about him. Nobody, I don't know what he doing. I don't understand. I just don't know. We woke up this morning, he was gone. I don't know. Come on, somebody. Amen. Amen. But I can hear Abraham saying in his spirit, you don't understand because this is personal. This is personal for me. You're not supposed to understand it. Amen. Abraham is painting a picture for us of a great truth that, watch this, take this home with you, amen, that personal worship is going to cost you something. Well, I thank God for those three amens. I thought I'd get a few more than that, but let me try it again. Personal worship is going to cost you something. Yeah, you got to give up something, baby. You can't keep it. You can't keep everything. Amen. You can't keep everything and worship God. You got to give up some stuff. Got to give up some friends. I wish I had help. You got to give up some material possessions. Sometimes you got to give up your so-called good reputation. Amen. And if you ain't never been talked about, you ain't doing something right. If you, amen. If you, I can repeat it. If you, somebody missed it, I can repeat it. If you've never been talked about, you ain't doing something right. I wish I had. Come on, somebody talk back to me. You listen. Amen. If third time is a charm, if you ain't been talked about, you ain't doing something right. Everybody don't understand you, man. But you just gotta go on with God. Amen. And you got to say within yourself, for God, I need him. Come on. Somebody know the rest. And for God, I'll die. Yeah. Amen. And you gotta go back to some scriptures. And if God be for me.
2: Yes, sir.
3: Who then can be against me? Amen. If God be for me, how many know that you and God is always a majority? Don't matter how many. I told y'all before, Lord, I love that passage of scripture in Judges chapter 6. I'm trying to close in Judges chapter 6 and 7 up in there when it deals with Gideon. I told y'all, I believe I shared this with you before, as it deals with Gideon. And amen, Gideon had so many thousands of people ready to fight. The enemy had more. The enemy, watch it, the enemy had so much more than Gideon. So Gideon goes to God and amen with a requisition request. Gideon goes to God and says, God, I ain't got as much as they got. I need some more men to fight. God says to Gideon, you're coming to me so I can give you more, but I'm telling you, you got too many right now. I wish I had somebody. The Lord said to Gideon, you're not going to win until you release some folk

You're coming to me so I can add. But what I really need to do is subtract. Pastor Greg Oliver preached at the National Baptist, and I got so much from it. Amen. I got so much from it because it teaches us that God, watch this, does not do math the way we do. Our math is not like the math of God. No matter how many people are coming up against you, as long as you stay with God. It doesn't matter what the situation looks like, just stay with God. Come on, talk to me here. And every now and then, you ought to look the devil in the face and say, devil, are you getting it all twisted? But I need to tell you, this is personal. Abraham shows us that genuine devotion to God will overshadow everything else. Amen. And it will produce a willingness in the worshiper that you are willing to pay the price. Come on here. That you are willing to pay the price, to give up something in worship of such a great God. And so as we look at these instances in Scripture, I believe everybody is convinced now by the Word of God. Amen. I believe it. Amen. We need to understand that this ought to be enough to teach us that genuine worship should be personal. You could be in a church full of people, but your worship ain't for them. I wish I had somebody. Amen. You could be in corporate worship as we are this morning. This is what you call corporate worship. Amen. But we're in corporate worship, but our worship ought to be personal. Come on here, somebody. Amen. We need to understand that the fleshly desires that we have should be placed on the back burner. Because as a worshiper, we should be more interested in doing the will of God than with gratifying our flesh. That is the true essence of spiritual worship. It comes from the spirit of man. It ascends up to God. Come on. Amen. And it gives worth in spite of your personal feeling. It gives worth in spite of fleshly ambitions. In spite of personal desires. It's the glory of God that is our highest aim. We are trying to reach God in a personal way. I don't know how you feel about it, but every time, yes, I think about the goodness of God, my soul get happy. Oh.

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monster is faith. You can't be moved by what you see or what you don't see. So join us for these series of teaching. Each teaching will increase your faith. Let's go to the sanctuary now and join a teaching in progress.

verse number 1. If you have it, say amen. We'll put it on the monitors as well. I'm going to end this series today, and we'll go into our love series next week. But what I have to share today is important. And I want you to listen. I believe God wants to give you a word. The Bible simply says this: at the time when kings go out to battle, David remained in Jerusalem. At the time when kings go out to battle, David, who was the king at the time, remained in Jerusalem. I want to talk to you today from the subject, the danger of coasting. The danger of coasting. You may be seated. Family, here's what I've learned. Most people admire greatness. Very few people understand it. Think about it. We celebrate results. We applaud success. We love championships, promotions, breakthroughs, and blessings. But we rarely appreciate the discipline that produced them. Think about it for a moment. We want reward, but not the routine. We want the crown, but not the consistency. We want the outcome, but not the obedience. The late, great Kobe Bryant understood something that most of us never fully embrace. The story goes, one of Kobe's teammates showed up early at the gym to get in some shots. 3:30 a.m. Somebody say a.m. A.m. in the morning, thinking he would be the only one there. He walks in, and Kobe Bryant is in full sweat, already shooting, already working, having been there for an hour or so. He works out with Kobe until about 5:30, and he goes home and comes back for the team practice, and Kobe's still there. He says, "Did you go home?" He said, "No." 6 hours straight, Kobe worked. He said, "Man, why would you stay here the whole time?" He said, "I saw you come in this morning, and I just wanted you to see how far you had to go to catch me." In other words, he never took his foot off the gas. No matter how many championships he had, no matter how many crowns or awards or rewards he got, he kept his foot on the gas. That's not talent. That's not gifting. That's discipline. That's obsession. That's consistency. And the truth of the matter is, as we sit here today, there are a lot of talented people who are behind, because people who are less talented are more consistent. Most people don't fail because they lack ability. They fail because they relax their discipline. And when we talk about David, and we've been talking about David for weeks, David understood discipline, not in theory, but in experience. Before David wore a crown, he wore pressure. Before he ruled the kingdom, he wrestled with adversity. And every season of his life forced discipline. It forced, I want you to hear the word, it forced discipline. And some people are disciplined because the season is forcing them to be disciplined. But the heavy question is, when the season changes, can you remain as disciplined as you needed to be in this season?

0: David's story didn't begin in the palace. It began in a pasture. He was a shepherd. He was responsible. He was faithful, but he was unnoticed. And before God ever trusted David with people, he trusted him with sheep. And I want you to hear me this morning. And this is where many people are messing up right now, because they know what they want. They know what God promised them. They know what God showed them. And because it has not materialized, they're actually sabotaging their foundation because they're not optimizing their present reality. Because they don't understand that their present reality is serving as the foundation to hold up the thing that they're asking God for. And many people, watch this, are rushing to calculus but don't know arithmetic. Can't do geometry if you don't know addition and subtraction. And David had long days, quiet nights, isolation, responsibility. And this is where discipline was formed. Then the Bible talked about, then came a lion and a bear. And just grab this. That represents the private battles that you must fight to reshape your life when nobody's looking. Let me say that again. I say the lion and the bear represent the private battles that you must fight when nobody's looking, that often reshape your life. And the problem most people, the problem with most people and why their lives are not being reshaped is because they're not fighting privately before they're asking for a stage publicly. And get this. You got to learn how to fight private battles when there's no audience, no applause, just obedience. And David learned to fight when nobody was watching. And that's why when it was time to fight Goliath, everybody else was afraid to fight him, because they had not been fighting in private. Because private victories always create public confidence. Y'all quiet in this Christian church this morning. Then if that wasn't enough, then comes Saul. David defeats Goliath, and we talked about it, but victory brings visibility, and visibility brings jealousy. And David is hunted by Saul. Chased by Saul, targeted by Saul. Last week I told you he threw a spear at Saul. And watch this. One time when he was out looking for David, or he threw a spear at David, better yet. And one time while he was out looking for him, David and his men ran and hid in the cave. And Saul came in the cave to use the restroom. And David could have killed him. In fact, David's men said, "The Lord has delivered him to you." David said, "No, I'm not killing him. I'm not touching God's anointed." So he cuts a piece of his clothing off to let him know, "I could have killed you if I wanted to." But then he even feels guilty about that. And the reason why he couldn't kill him is because, watch this, killing him represents a shortcut. And there are so many people trying to take a shortcut to their destination because they don't want to go through what they need to go through to get to their destination. And so they take shortcuts. I don't want to go deeper. Watch this. And so, grab this. Opportunity showed up, but David said, "I don't want the shortcut." The moment for revenge looked like destiny, but David says, "Nope, I'm not doing it." He says, "I'm not going to touch God's anointed," because he knew discipline. And watch this. I want to help somebody. Won't be much longer. But if you're doing everything you're supposed to be, and you still have pressure in your life, could it be that God is trying to build your capacity? And if you're doing everything you're supposed to be doing, and if there's resistance in your life, could he be developing your strength? Because without resistance, there can be no strength. And if there's delay in your life, could he be deepening your maturity? Maybe you're not being punished. Maybe you're being prepared. And that brings us to the turning point in the text. Watch this. Success must be sustained. The Bible says at the time when kings went to battle, David remained at Jerusalem. This may be the most dangerous sentence in David's story. Kings typically went to battle. That's their role, that's their rhythm, that's their responsibility. But David stayed home, not because he was injured and not because he was tired, but because he had gotten comfortable. Comfort whispers, you've earned this. Comfort whispers, you deserve this break. Comfort says, you've done enough. Take your foot off the gas. Coast for a little while. But comfort is deceptive. David once ran toward the giant. Now he's strolling on the rooftop. David's supposed to be in battle. He's walking on the rooftop looking around. And here's the funny thing. Think about what happens when you're out of place. And a lot of people have to ask the question because, watch this, why is this happening to me? I must first ask, am I in the right place? At the right time? Doing the right thing? David was out of place. He once chased purpose and now he's enjoying the position. And this is where destiny becomes a vulnerability. Because success doesn't remove danger, it changes it. Think about this. When he was in the struggle, the danger was quitting. But now that he's successful, the danger is coasting. David didn't fully fall suddenly, he drifted slowly. It didn't start with Bathsheba, we'll talk about it in a minute, but it started with staying home. Now watch this. Bathsheba is going to be the reason why he trips, but it's only because he stayed home. I'll show you in a moment. Idle time can become dangerous time. And temptation will always find unguarded spaces. Did you hear what I just said? I said temptation will always find unguarded spaces. If David had been where he was supposed to be, he would have never seen what he wasn't supposed to see. And part of your downfall, watch this, is seeing. Especially men, because you love to see. You're very visual. Can I go deeper? So you got to bear the weight of consistency. So David walks on the rooftop. Think about this. He sees Bathsheba taking a bath. He sees. Had you not been out of place, you never would have seen her. I'm going somewhere. Then he inquires, who is this chick? I want you to notice the progression. It went from seeing to inquiring. Come on, somebody. Any fellas in the house, you saw her. Then you say, anybody know her? And then after he inquires, and watch this, here's the trip. They say, that's Uriah's wife. And even after he inquired, he still sends for her. Got a warning. Got a stop sign. Got a red light. But because you are the king, you walk right past the red light. Because success has taught you, you don't have to stop where everybody else does. And it's the progression of compromise. Am I here by myself? Here's the powerful truth. Watch this, everybody. There's a difference between a choice and a decision. A choice still has options. A decision removes all options. So before David decided, he still had choices. Think about it. He could have looked away. He could have gone inside. He could have said, you know what? I'm going to battle where I'm supposed to be. He could have called for accountability and say, hey, man, I saw something I shouldn't have seen. I'm having struggles. Can you talk your boy off the ledge? But once he decided, options disappeared. Watch this. One decision led to another. Adultery led to deception. Deception led to manipulation. Manipulation led to murder. And it all started with being out of place. None of it had to happen if I was just where I was supposed to be, doing what I was supposed to be. Watch this. One night of pleasure cost a lifetime of consequences. Is it really worth that? I'll be done in a minute. It's raining anyway. And what this teaches us is sobering. When consistency gets heavy, compromise gets attractive. I saw somebody write that down. When consistency gets heavy, when it's hard to be consistent, compromise gets attractive. Consistency is demanding. It's repetitive. It's exhausting. Pressure forces discipline, but comfort invites relaxation. And once discipline weakens, desire gains authority. Let me tell you something. Whenever your flesh is satisfied, it's easy to say what you'll do. Because satisfied flesh is always submissive. But it's the unsatisfied flesh that you got to bring under submission. Think about it. After you've eaten everything you wanted, then you say, I shouldn't have eaten all of that. Why? Because your flesh is satisfied. You said, I'm not going to do that anymore until your flesh is unsatisfied. Then you go back and do again what you said you wouldn't do because satisfied flesh is always submitted. God help us. Here it is. And it cost him greatly. Watch this. It cost him greatly. It cost him greatly. Now, you got to get this. David had like 700 concubines. Women wasn't a shortage for him. But just one more. Had to have just, couldn't be satisfied with what you got. Just got to. And I'm going to show you later. God says if you needed more, you could have asked me. I would have even given you more. But the cost. Number one, he brings Bathsheba back. He's intimate with her. She gets pregnant. Watch this. He brings the husband from the battlefield. Now he's got to be manipulative and tells the husband, sleep with your wife. So it can look like the baby is yours. But the husband is so honorable, the husband says, no, I will not sleep with her while my brothers are on the battlefield. I'm not even coming in the house. He says, as long as my brothers are fighting, I will not have the comforts that they don't have. I'm not doing that to him. So David starts tripping. He says, he won't even lay with. Now I got to kill him. I got to do. And so one thing leads to another, at least to a. Then she has the baby, and the baby dies. And then Tamar, watch this, his half-sister, is raped by the half-brother. Ammon is murdered by Tamar's brother. Absalom, watch this, rebels, who is David's son, and the kingdom is fractured. Grace forgives, but consequences remain. That's a heavy lesson for some. I said grace forgives, but consequences remain. God can forgive me, but the consequences of my actions still remain. Come here, somebody. That's why I got to be careful what I do, because thank God for grace. So thank you, God, for being so gracious, but the consequences. One season of compromise can create a lifetime of fallout. Here it is. I'm almost done. Accountability protects your destiny. I said accountability protects your destiny. You should want accountability. God, give me an accountability partner. God, you be my accountability. God, I need accountability in my life. And for nearly a year, nobody confronts David. Nobody says anything because he's the king. He's got power, authority. He's got influence, but no accountability. Never get too high for accountability. We should never get too big for accountability. The higher you go, the more accountability you need, not the less. 2 Samuel 12 and 1 says, the Lord sent Nathan to David. When Nathan goes to David, I don't have much time, he tells him a story. He says, this man had one little ewe lamb. He had one little lamb, and this other man had hundreds and hundreds of lambs. And the man who had hundreds and hundreds of lambs, I'm paraphrasing, came and took the man's one little lamb away, and now the man has no lambs. And David was furious. He says, who is this man? And Nathan says, you. It's nothing like being confronted with the truth of your actions. And David humbled himself. This is why the Lord says David is a man after my own heart, not because he wasn't perfect, but because he'll come to a conclusion and say, I was wrong. No excuses, no justification, no blame. I was wrong. Just repentance. And watch this, God didn't cancel him. Failure didn't define him. Repentance did. And accountability doesn't destroy your destiny. It protects it. And correction is not rejection. It's redirection. I said correction is not rejection. It's redirection. Come on, guys. I'm about to go home. Here's what David teaches us. Discipline builds destiny, but success will test your character. I'll step back. I said, discipline will build your destiny, but success will test your character. And your consistency will sustain greatness, and accountability will protect your purpose. That's heavy. I think I need to say that one more time. I said, discipline will build your destiny. That's wonderful. Get you there. But once you're successful, success will test your character. And your character is who you are when nobody's looking. Not that public representative that you send out. But the reality of who you are when nobody's looking. And consistency sustains greatness. That's why Kobe kept grinding. He knew, you know what? It's not about the awards. It's not about the money. Because if you have superficial goals, once you get them, you have nothing else to work for. But if impact, that's why you should say, God, use me to be an impact and an influence. Because that'll never stop, even if I get this, that, or the other. And accountability protects your purpose. And as I close, we have to start asking ourselves some questions. Where have I started coasting in my life? I'll wait just a moment. Where have I started coasting in my life? And I bet you we all got somewhere. Where do I need to refocus? What discipline have I relaxed? And who have you removed from your accountability circle? This right here is what I'm about to say is heavy. We got to be honest. Some relationships didn't end because they mistreated us. Some relationships ended because they held us accountable. And we walked away because we didn't want to be accountable. Not because we were mistreated. So God, send me people who can hold me accountable. Because, watch this, you are always one decision away from a completely different future. Think about that. You are always one decision away from a completely different future. Everybody sitting here can look back and say, had I done this, I wouldn't be here right now. Had I done, which means our decisions keep forging us forward. The discipline that gets you there must be the discipline that keeps you there. And accountability is the guardrail of destiny. And it all starts out, watch this, with our relationship with God. That's why every day we should wake up and lift up our hands. Say, God, I need your help today. Not only your provision and your love and all that, I need your guidance. I need your help in my decision making. I need your help, God, to tell me when to walk away, when to hold them, and when to fold them. God, don't let me be putting energy into relationships that won't last. God, I need you today. I need you every day. So every day I submit myself. God, lead me. Guide me. Even when it requires that I make a hard choice or a difficult decision, God, lead me. Because I know that you'll forgive me. But if I make the wrong choice, the consequences will remain. How many people is that your prayer? Stand to your feet. Grab your neighbor by the hand. Hook up with him if you want to. I know it's flu season. You might not want to hold a hand. Just hook up with him.
1: 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But what if we could reach more people? 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

been a mother in someone's life, we take pause this morning to wish you a happy Mother's Day. Enjoy your day. We thank God for you. Turn with me now. 2 Timothy chapter 1, reading from the New Revised Standard Version. 2 Timothy chapter 1, reading from the New Revised Standard Version. Beginning at verse number 2. To Timothy, my beloved child, grace, mercy, and peace from God the Father and Christ Jesus our Lord. I am grateful to God, whom I worship with a clear conscience, as my ancestors did when I remember you constantly in my prayers night and day. Recalling your tears, I long to see you so that I may be filled with joy. I am reminded of your sincere faith, a faith that lived first in your grandmother Lois and your mother Eunice, and now I am sure lives in you. For this reason, I remind you to rekindle the gift of God that is within you through the laying on of my hands. For God did not give us a spirit of cowardness, but rather a spirit of power and of love and of self-discipline. This is the word of God for the people of God. Thanks be unto God. I want to tag this morning verse number 5. I am reminded of your sincere faith, a faith that lived first in your grandmother Lois and your mother Eunice, and now I am sure lives in you. I want to talk on this Mother's Day from this title, this start, this subject, if you will, a mother's influence. A mother's influence. God positioned mothers to have a pivotal seat of influence in a child's life. You have often heard the proverbial words of the English poet William Ross Wallace in his poem, "The hand that rocks the cradle is the hand that rules the world." These words spoke to the power of influence. These words spoke to the power of motherhood and the impact that a mother can have on her children. Yeah. What a mother does and how she does it can positively affect her child in a way that will be felt by others. Some women have never birthed a child, but has been a mother figure for so many. And so on today, we pause and honor and celebrate all mothers everywhere, E-Church and Alma and all across these states. This honor is not merely our recognition. I need you to hear me this morning, because some folk want to take issue with this day of honor. But I want to say to you this morning that this honor that we are taking this morning is not merely our recognition. God honors mothers. God gave mothers a special place. God, y'all hear me? Chose women to be mother. The conduit for which life is to enter into the world. And the word declared in Ephesians 6 and 2, honor thy father and thy mother, which is the first commandment with promise, that it may be well with thee, and thou mayest live long on the earth. I'm just trying to tell you this morning, we cannot allow the world to strip what God has put in place for us.

0: say this because this church is full of young people. And you got another set who's trying to live according to another standards. Peer pressure is real. But the word of God does not change. And I'm going to stand flat foot and tell you that honoring your mother and your father comes with a promise. And maybe life is being shortened because we're not doing what does say, go on old school moms, what does say the Lord, honor your mother. Stop, can I get old school? It's not on my note, but I'm full of young people. I'm out there bragging on y'all, but I want you to live long. Yeah. And live full. Yeah. Yeah. Honor. Lord. Mama. Yeah. I don't care what you may think she's short at. She's mama. Honor thy mother and thy father. Comes with a promise, children. God honors mothers. As we honor our mothers, I want to bring attention to a mother's influence. Now, children, I'm offering y'all on to mama. According to Webster, influence has to do with the power. Now, I want y'all to hear me. The power to sway or affect based on prestige, wealth, ability, or status. We all have the ability to sway. Oh, fair. Mm-hmm. It's gonna be real. Yeah. How many of y'all swayed something? Just drop the word, and the atmosphere shifted because of what you said or what you did. Mothers have and always have had the ability to sway or to affect her child. A mother has a vantage point, shucks, which others, doc, do not have. She has the ability to influence because of who she is. Make no doubt about it. A mother whose hands rocks the cradle, shucks, is in a pivotal place of influence. And we need to understand this as we interact, deal with, bring up a child. The greatest influence that a mother has is her ability to affect, hear me, young mamas, what her child believes. Y'all didn't catch me. Mitchell, I think I'll say it one more time. I say the greatest influence that a mother has is her ability to affect what her child believes. That's why we got to be careful. Oh, shucks, this morning, what we say in front of these children. Oh, help me, Holy Ghost. We got to be careful of the conversation we have because of the power of influence that you have. Preach up in here, girl, if you got to do it all to your own self. Make a note here. A child lives what they learn. And Timothy learned, how to have faith in God. He lived out this faith, and now Paul recognizes his faith in God. Can I just say something that's not on my iPad? I said that Paul recognizes his faith in God. Maybe I just need to ask it in a question this morning. What do people recognize when they see your child? I'm going to go on and preach this morning. I'm going and do it. In our text this morning, what Timothy learned in the home has been seen by the Apostle Paul. And what Timothy learned was taught and modeled by his grandmother Lois and his mother Eunice in Timothy's life. He had mother and the wisdom of grandmother. Even now in this text, as Paul encourages Timothy as he prepares for ministry and for leadership, he leans back on what mama and grandmama taught this young man. In our text, this mother and this grandmother must have been familiar with the Old Testament writing. She had to know Proverbs 22 and 6. Can I go on and say it? Somebody know it because somebody hit it right there. Train up a child in the way he should go. See, that's not old stuff. That's still biblical, and it's still what God requires. Train up. They don't train us. We train them, and we got children training us, and that's where we've gone off of the track. Lord have mercy. Lord have mercy this morning. And we wonder why. I train him up in the way he should go. And when he's old, he will not depart from it. And I believe this morning that I'm a living witness. Because I did have a training, Doc. But when I thought I was big enough, when I figured that if I could just get to Southern, can I say what we do? I'm passionate about something. I don't know how long this sermon gonna be this morning, but I'm passionate about our children leaving the church the minute they graduate. I'm passionate that the one thing that held you and sustained you, you want to walk away from it and try. We living in perilous time. It's evil and dirty, and you stepping into a world that you know not of. If you ever needed the church, you gonna need it right now. I'm passionate. Hallelujah this morning. I left. Florida May, I left. But thank God I had the training. What's missing right now ain't no training going on. And they don't have, when it got rough enough out there, when the heat got hot, and when I realized wasn't nobody my friend, I had one place to run to. Cause my mama was dead and gone. But I had one place to run to. And it was the church. I did not depart. I strayed, sinners. I got off course. I did some stuff mama told me not to do. But I came back to the church when I got through testing and trying. Timothy's grandmother. Lois, his mother. No doubt tried to follow the proverbial wisdom, even of Proverbs 4 and 11. Which says, I have taught thee in the way of wisdom. I have led thee in the right path.
1: Yeah.
0: When we used to leave the house, mama used to say, Mary Louise, you know what's right. And I was steady going. But one day all I heard in the back of my head, you know. Every time my hand went somewhere it shouldn't have, you know. I wished I could have shut mama's mouth sometime. You know. But she put it there. And thank God for it. They told Timothy. Lord, I hope I don't lose all my young people today, but I got to tell you like it is, that you may live long. They told Timothy what was right and what was wrong. Timothy didn't run no household. He was grounded in the word. He had morals, ethics. He understood the principle of being responsible. But it all started at home.
1: Yes, ma'am.
0: He believed in God.
1: Oh, yeah.
0: And as we honor mothers today and encourage many of the young mothers, understand this morning and let no one reduce who and what you are.
1: Yeah.
0: I want to make it real in this 21st century.
1: Yeah.
0: I check my facts. And 73% of black households in Louisiana are headed by single females. But hear me well. Hear me well. While others are trying to diss you, it is what it is. But God has placed you in a tremendous position of impact, influence, and inspiration. Y'all hear what I say? Because they take your stats and try to put you down. Y'all not feeling me up in here. Can I get real? They'll take your stats and try to get grant money on you. Oh, sure. Y'all ain't feeling me. Sister King, can I be real this morning? I feel like taking these glasses off, but I just can't see. Lord have mercy. But you are, whether you have a spouse or whether you single.
1: Yeah.
0: You have a, God gave it to you, a tremendous position of impact, influence, and inspiration. And as Paul begins to groom, begin to mentor young Timothy, can I say it? He had something to work with. He had something. Do y'all hear what I'm saying? He had something to work with. Y'all need to hear me this morning. God was not absent in this boy's life. Timothy's grandmother and mama were women of faith. And let me just say this. A lot of people want to place the full burden of responsibility on the church. And my educators, my teachers, my administrators, on the school. They want to put all the burden on us. But the burden of responsibility in raising a child begins in the home. Make no doubt about it. This church, St. Alma Baptist Church, has always taken a position of supporting home. Y'all hear me, E-Church? Sister Nash, love you. Love you, darling. Do you hear me this morning? That's over there in Illinois. We everywhere, y'all. So I'm going to give it to everybody. But St. Alma, you all know it. We've taken a position of supporting home. But we make no doubt about it. It begins at home. We the church. We are the church. And again, in Proverbs 1:8, my son, hear the instruction of the father and forsake not the law of the mother. Both of them. Both of them. Mother has to lay down the law. Y'all missed that one. I know what I'm talking about. See, I was raised in the country. Daddy, can I, y'all gonna have my sermon so long until I ain't gonna be able to preach no more. But do y'all hear what I'm saying to you? Daddy had his place. And we were scared to death of daddy. But it didn't come to I didn't understand until I was fully grown that it was mama who was laying down the law. Cause daddy was going to make money for the house. Daddy was putting food in the house. But mama was taking care of a little old bad behinds every day. And she would set. She would enforce the law, carry it out. And she did it in the home. Home is the cradle where everything happens. Remember what I told you, mother's hands. Tippy rocks the cradle. Timothy did not just come up. Hallelujah. He was raised in a godly home under godly influence. And we now see the influence of a godly mother and a godly grandmother. We now see that the labor of this mother and this grandmother was not in vain. We now see the influence of the hands that rocked the cradle. We see the impact, the fingerprints of influence I'm just trying to tell us this morning on this beautiful Mother's Day that it is paying off. Yes, Lord. Paul reveals this in his opening words to Timothy. In fact, Paul says it in verse 3. Look what he says. I thank God. This serves as a clue that God is and always has been in this boy's life. But if you have any doubt about God in this life, look what Timothy, 2 Timothy verse 5 says. When I call to remembrance the unfinished faith that is in thee, which dwelt first in the grandmother Lois and thy mother Eunice, and I am persuaded that in thee also. New Revised Standard. I am reminded of your sincere faith, a faith that lived first in your grandmother Lois and your mother Eunice, and I'm sure lives in you. They had a sincere faith. Please don't forget how important that is. This unfinished faith, genuine faith, sincere faith in God. God was the head of their lives. And hear me well this morning. They did not just believe stuff about God. They believed in God. And because they did, God had a place in their homes. They no doubt joined in the celebration. I'm almost through. But they joined in the celebration of Joshua. And I am convinced this morning that we ought to do the same. Joshua 24 and 15. And if it seem evil unto you to serve the Lord, choose you this day, whom you will serve. Whether the gods which your father served, that were, this is a good word, y'all, that were on the other side of the flood, are the gods of the Amorites in whose land ye do dwell. That can preach all by itself. But you don't miss what I want you to get this morning. But as for me and my house, we will serve the Lord. I think I said one more again. But as for me and my house, we will serve the Lord. Every now and then in my house, I have to stand and tell my children that I'm the only woman in this house. Y'all ain't feeling me. Every now and then I have to get up in charisma and tell his face and the other five and tell them that I'm the only woman in this house. And as long as I'm feeding you and putting clothes on your back, that's what they used to tell us, you don't run my house. So this morning, I believe that I ought to have one somebody who have a declaration this morning. I'm talking about some real women and some real mothers. Is it anybody here who can say, as for my house, don't be scared of no children. Well, as for my house, I will serve the Lord. No, we will. Long as you in my house, we'll serve the Lord. I got one more. Y'all sit down for a second. Sit back down. Sit back down. Hebrew 11 and 6. I got to finish this because too much has gotten out of hand. I got to finish this. Hebrew 11 and 6. But without faith, it's impossible to please him. For he that cometh to God must believe that he is. But you got to bring him to God. You got to come to God. And he is, that is the last part. He is a rewarder of those who diligently seek him. What are you saying now, Pastor? Can I grab from St. Peter out in Watson, Louisiana, what they used to tell us? And we hear the old deacons say, and in my church, we didn't have deaconesses. We had, my grandma used to call them some stoves. Yeah.

Lord. One day has a reward. Listen to me. Lord's in units, I'm almost through. Lived out their faith. Not in the four walls of a church, but they lived out their faith in their home. Paul saw the impact of that home on young Timothy. I'm almost through, because Mitch wants my mic, and he ain't going to get it this morning. He may get it on Father's Day, but he ain't getting it on Mother's Day. But faith was instilled in Timothy, and it will help him to live out his life. Timothy, y'all, will go forth and do great work for the Lord. Eunice and Lois had shucks a reflective life, reflecting the reality. I'm almost through, y'all. Of serving, y'all can tell I'm passionate about this. Of serving, a true and a living God. They lived out their faith. See, they got too many grandma's shucks. Want to act like they meet teeny poppers. Y'all ain't feeling me. But you got some, you got teenagers who live behind us, and they already catching hell trying to follow other teenagers. They need grandma. They need a real grandma. Y'all ain't feeling me. They need a grandma. They don't need no buddy. They don't need no partner. They need a mother and a grandmother. Lived out faith reaps great benefits. I'm trying to quit Mitch. Trying to stop Rob. But when we live out our faith, children will see that Jesus is a part of the fabric of our lives. When we live our faith, our children will see that we walk by faith

0: to go.
1: Yeah.
0: I didn't mean to get so beside myself. But thank God for mothers. Thank God for grandmother. Thank God for Momo. Thank God for Mimi. Thank God for my dear. And thank God for dear. But don't forget to thank God for Jesus. I know and understand, y'all, that I'm done, y'all. I'm done, y'all. I got to go. But can I go old school? I'm a boomer. Can I go? Because I see that other stuff ain't working no way. I might as well hold what I got. But can I go old school? Yeah, with my song. And if y'all don't know it, Lee Antoine know it. If y'all don't know my song this morning, yeah, Sister Linda Locke know it. If y'all don't know it, young people, Arjun may know it.
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5: By the aid of the Holy Spirit, this morning, true worship. I want to lay the background for what it truly means, brothers and sisters, to worship the Lord. If the Bible were silent on worship, we might be free to define it however we please. But Scripture is not silent. Somebody say, Scripture is not silent. Brothers and sisters, Jesus himself tells us in John 4, the Father seeketh such to worship him. That means worship is not optional. Worship is not accidental. Or worship is not casual. Brothers and sisters, worship is central to who we are as people, as God's people. Did you hear what I said? Let me say that again for those of you listening and watching. You're not here today. That means worship is not optional. Worship is not accidental. Worship is not casual. It is central to who we are as God's people. That's what separates us. Brothers and sisters, like the woman at the well in this passage, many people today talk about worship without regularly understanding it. Lord have mercy. Yes, sir. Yes, sir. Many people talking about worship, but they don't understand it. We often limit worship to singing, praying, or listening to preaching. Those are elements. That's what we learned in Bible study. You should have been there. The elements of worship, but they are not worship in and of itself. Do I have a witness? Brothers and sisters, worship is not merely what we do, it is who we are before God. Lord Jesus, help me today. Oh, I feel good, brothers and sisters. Worship is not merely what we do, it is who we are before God. If we were standing before God right now, what would you know what to do? What would you be doing right now? Lord, help me this morning. Brothers and sisters, I want you to know before we go too far, I want to take some time to introduce this matter of worship. I'm sure if I was to ask each of you to describe worship, our views would be varied. For many, worship consists, as I said, singing, praying, teaching, and preaching. And I would agree that each of these is an element of worship. But in themselves, they do not necessarily constitute worship. We tend to think worship in terms of actions or activities. Actions or activities. But I firmly believe the heart of worship is an attitude. Somebody say attitude. That motivates us to particular actions. Brothers and sisters, I don't know about you, but I'm interested in genuine worship that pleases and honors God. All those things that we like to do, sing and praise and listen to preaching, is fine, brothers and sisters. But what is our attitude? What is the attitude that's motivating us to a particular action? And that action is to worship God. Lord, help us this morning. In his book, Worship, the Christian's Highest Obligation, Alfred P. Gibbs offers some relevant insight to genuine worship. Brothers and sisters, he notes some distinctions between prayer, praise, and worship. And brothers and sisters, I was telling you about the Bible study. We studied the nature of worship. You got to understand the nature of worship. Gibbs says this: worship is not focused on our needs or even on our blessings. Y'all didn't catch that. Worship is not focused on our needs or even our blessings. It is focused on God himself. Lord, help us this morning. Did you get that? Worship is focused on God himself. What are you saying, Sedna? Gibbs says this: prayer is the occupation of the soul with his needs. Prayer is the occupation of the soul with its needs. Praise is the occupation of the soul with its blessings. And then worship is the occupation of the soul with God himself. Lord, have mercy, Jesus. You still don't believe me, brothers and sisters. That's why there's the cliche that says, when I think of the goodness of Jesus and all he's done for me, what happened? My soul cries out. What? Hallelujah. See, brothers and sisters, when the soul is occupied with God himself and he cries out, thank you, Lord. For what? Saving me, Lord Jesus. We talked about the nature of worship. When you read these particular scriptures, it talks about God is a spirit, and they that worship, he said the true worshipers, must worship him how? Spirit. Oh, y'all, see, you need to be in Bible study so you can break that. What does the spirit mean? And then what is the truth? Do I have a witness? Brothers and sisters, worship was for edification. For who? Our worship is to God. Nobody else. Nothing else. They worship him in spirit and in truth. God is the focus. That's right. God is the attraction. God is the thing. Can I get a witness? And then when they worship God, they also done it decently and in order. Lord, have mercy to you. And all three of them is missing in the church today. We done lost the spirit and the truth. We doing what we feel like. We doing what everybody want us to do. Can I get a witness? And the worship is not for edification anymore. It's not for God anymore. It's for us. It's what I like, what I think, how I feel, and what everybody else don't think. And then there's no decency and no order. We bring stuff before God that we done offered up to the devil. Brothers and sisters, I believe Mr. Gibbs has rightly determined distinct differences in these. Certainly praise and prayer are forms of worship. But genuine worship, somebody say genuine worship, is the occupation of our souls with God himself. Good God from glory. It's the occupation of our souls with God himself. Whether you're saying real worship isn't focused on our needs or particular blessings, but with God in whom our total existence lies. Did you get that? Real worship isn't focused on our own needs or particular blessings, but with the God in whom our total existence lies. Brothers and sisters, real worship is consumed with an awareness and awe of our God. Ah, are you in awe of God? He woke me up this morning. Good God Almighty. He brought me over the dangerous highway through the rain, through the storm, and all of this. Are you in awe? Nobody but God? Real worship gets beyond our needs, our desires, our wants, our thoughts, and focus solely on him. Good God Almighty. That's why we didn't let no, that's why the old folks didn't let no any and everything go on up in here. That's why they didn't let you come in here no any kind of way and act no any kind of way. Because when you come in here, there was one focus, and that focus was to be on who? God. That's why they dressed up, put their Sunday best on. I'm going before God. Can I get a witness? And when I'm going before God, I'm going with my best on. I'm going to make sure. Can I get a witness? Like you going on that interview, you want to impress somebody. Guess what? When they came to church, they wanted to let God know, I brought the best I had before you. Can I get a witness? I put on my best, and I done brought the best I got to give. And hallelujah. My hallelujah, but what? Belongs to God. Brothers and sisters, worship is achieved when we are totally consumed with God. He quotes various authors concerning worship. One of them say the overflow of a grateful heart under a sense of divine favor. Any grateful hearts? Any grateful heart for that divine favor God bestowed upon you? Somebody say, could have been, should have been, would have been. Dead, sleeping in my grave, but he spoke one word, made old death behave. Can I get a witness? Anybody got a grateful heart? Anybody got an overflow of that divine favor? If it had not been for the Lord that was on our side, where would we be? Oh, I wish I had some shouting folks in here today. Another put it thus. He say, worship is the occupation of the heart, not with his needs or even with his blessings, but with God himself. I hope you hear where I'm going. I hadn't even got to the subject. I'm still in my introduction, telling you about true worship. Brothers and sisters, we can worship, and we should worship, but we need a proper understanding of worship. And I don't want us to be as the woman at the well, worshiping without purpose or a proper perspective. She said, our folk worship the God in the mountains. Do I have a witness? We learn in the Bible study the difference in the Old Testament and the New Testament. The Old Testament was more physical. It dealt with the tabernacle. It dealt with the priestly robes. It dealt with the sacrifices and stuff you could touch, stuff you can see, stuff you can smell. But here Jesus is. Somebody say Jesus. Here Jesus is telling us that's what they did. Old Testament was concealed, but now Jesus is revealing it. Can I get a witness? Yes, this is what they did then, but this is what I want you to do now. God is a spirit, and they that worship him must worship him in what? Spirit and in truth. Ain't said nothing about the physical. Ain't said nothing about the tangible. Can I get a witness? Somebody say God is a spirit. Jesus say spiritual. That's what singled us out from others, because we kept worship spiritual. But now it's all about entertainment. It's about the physical. It's about the tangible. Do I have a witness? He says to us the object of worship in Matthew 4:10. Then said Jesus unto him, talking about Satan, get thee hence, Satan. For it is written, thou shalt worship the Lord thy God, and him only shall thou serve. We must never lose sight of why we gather. Lord, help me today. We must never lose sight for why we come here. But you woke up this morning for the past all them other churches, and you could have still been in your bed, go somewhere. Why you came here? See what color t-shirt I was going to have on this Wednesday? See who going to be sitting by who? We did not come for a social event, brothers and sisters. We did not come merely for announcements and updates or even fellowship, good as those things may be. We came to worship God. Oh, Lord, I wish y'all understood it. We come to worship him. Somebody said, I can worship him at home. We come to worship him. You still don't believe me. Exodus 34 and 14, he says this, for thou shalt worship no other God. For the Lord whose name is jealous is a jealous God. Mm-hmm. God declares himself to be a jealous God. He will not, he will not share his rightful place with idols. Oh, y'all get this? Whether those idols are material things, personal preferences, or misplaced priorities. God said, I will not share with them. Worship that pleases God must be God-centered and not man-centered. Lord, have mercy, Jesus. Must be God-centered and not man-centered. That's why I'm learning. I have to give God my best, whether you agree to it or not, whether you say amen or not, whether you clap your hands or not, whether you cry, shout, stand on your feet or not. Guess what? It's not man-centered. If I'm not worshiping God, that's up to you to worship God, because God is a what? Spirit, and they that worship him must worship him what? In spirit and in truth. You know what that truth is? Our response, our understanding, our action. Do I have a witness? Brothers and sisters, he says the object of worship is God. But then he says the obligation to worship, the true worship. Jeremiah 7, verses 2 through 3. He says, stand in the gate of the Lord's house and proclaim there this word and say, hear the word of the Lord, all ye of Judah, that enter in at the gates to worship the Lord. Thus said the Lord of hosts, the God of Israel, amend your ways and your doings, and I will cause you to dwell in this place. Lord, have mercy, Jesus. What is Jeremiah? Jeremiah is reminding us that when we come to worship, we are to amend our ways. That means we must come before God with examined hearts. There the truth is right there. Can I get it with me? In spirit and in truth. Here it is right here. You got to come to God with an examined heart. Worship cannot coexist with cherished unconfessed sin, brothers and sisters. God calls us to deal honestly with him before we expect to experience his presence. Can I get a witness? That's why we open up in prayer the way we do. That's why we pray a prayer of forgiveness. I want to get it out the way because I don't want anything hindering my worship. You was mad when you left home and you're still mad. Ain't no worship going on. You were cussing? Hey, come on here, somebody. Tell somebody I'm obligated. Brothers and sisters, worship is not something we turn on when we arrive at church. Oh my God. It is cultivated in a life that is daily surrendered to the Lord. I used to love that song. Elder Johnson used to say, daily

0: Y'all remember that? Daily I will. It got to be cultivated. It's got to be cultivated. Do I have a witness? My brothers and sisters in a life that is daily surrendered to the Lord. What you saying, Sutton? I'm saying if our hearts are not right. Oh, don't let nobody out. If our hearts are not right, our worship will be empty. Lord, have mercy. I went to church and didn't feel nothing. That wasn't God's fault. Can I get a witness? It wasn't the preacher's fault. It wasn't the usher's fault. It wasn't the choir's fault. You didn't get right because you wasn't right. Can I get a witness? Even if the music is right and the message is sound, you still ain't going to get it. Mm-hmm. Anybody obligated to worship after the day? I'm trying to tell you what true worship is. If you're a member of this church, you ought not be missing in action. Can I get a witness? I'm going to let you go. True worship. Then let's look at the offering of worship. Psalms 100 verses 3 and 4 says this: Know ye that the Lord, he is God. It is he that has made us and not we ourselves. We are his people and the sheep of his pasture. Enter into his gates with thanksgiving, into his courts with praise. Be thankful unto him and bless his name. He's telling us to enter into his gates with thanksgiving, into his courts with praise. What are you saying, Pastor? I'm saying worship always involves giving. Giving thanks, giving praise, and giving glory to God. Lord, have mercy, Jesus. Giving what? Giving thanks, giving praise, and giving glory to God. When we recognize who he is and what he has done, genuine worship becomes inevitable. And guess what? Jeremiah said, I ain't telling them people nothing about you no more, God. Every time I try to tell them the truth, what you tell me to tell them, then they want to do me harm. I ain't saying nothing no more, brothers and sisters, but you've been cultivating it. Jeremiah said, I tried not to say nothing, Tammy, but it was like fire shut off in my bone. Oh, hallelujah to the Lamb. It becomes inevitable. You still don't believe me. Psalms 116 and 17. We read for years, I will offer to thee the sacrifice of thanksgiving and will call upon the name of the Lord. Hebrews 13, 15 say, by him, therefore let us offer the sacrifice of praise to God. Continually, that is the fruit, of our lips. Giving thanks to his name. Who told y'all to come here and be quiet? No. That ain't me. I'm just a quiet person. Hebrews chapter 13, verse 5. By him, therefore, let us offer the sacrifice of praise to who? Not Pastor Sutton, God continually. That is the fruit of our lips. Giving thanks to what? His name. Has the Lord been good to anybody in here? Has the Lord done anything for anybody in here? Well, he said, you need to open up your mouth and say something. This Hebrews 13 and 15 is called praise, a sacrifice. Your sacrifice to God this morning is, I opened up my mouth. I done something I don't normally do. I stood up, I clapped my hand. I waved my hand. I patted my feet. I shook my big head. What sacrifice did you make? Worship sometime cost us comfort. Worship sometime cost us pride or convenience. But it is a sacrifice that delights the heart of God. I wish somebody loved my Jesus. Those who truly desire to worship will come with determination and expectancy. Did you come here this morning to worship God, or did you just come out of routine? You didn't hear me say that. But if you got a relationship with God, when you come, something will happen. All at once, feet get light. All at once, hands went to moving. All at once, my mouth opened up. I'm just trying to tell somebody. Woo! Wow. I'm gonna go to my seat now. Let's look at the opportunity to worship now. Here you go. What a privilege it is to worship the Lord. We were sinners, separated from God. But through Christ, we've been made children of God. And that's what he says in John chapter 1 and in Romans 8. He reminds us that we were led by the Spirit. And that same Spirit, somebody say that same Spirit. That same Spirit leads us into true worship. Lord, I wish somebody felt like I felt. You don't believe me? Look at John chapter 1, verses 12 and 13. But as many as received him, to them he gave power to become the sons of God, even to them that believe on his name. Verse 13, which were born not of blood, nor of the will of the flesh, nor of the will of man, but by God. Guess what? It's to tell somebody, the Spirit did it. The Spirit did it. I didn't do nothing. The Spirit did it. And then Romans 8 and 14 say, for as many as are led by the Spirit, they are the sons of God. Jesus said, God is a spirit, and they that worship him must worship him in spirit and in truth. Brothers and sisters, we've been given the Spirit to lead us into the worship of the Lord. Can I get a witness? You haven't been given the Spirit to come in here and do no dance off, to do no shout out. The worship, the Spirit was given to us to worship the Lord. Hallelujah. Hallelujah. Psalm 65 and 4 says, the blessed is the man whom thou choosest and causest to approach unto thee, that he may dwell, Lord, in thy courts. We shall be satisfied with the goodness of thy house, even of thy holy temple. Lord, help me today. Psalm 65 declares how blessed we are to be allowed. Y'all better catch this. How blessed we are to be allowed to approach God. Lord, help me today. I can't come up in here with my head up in the sky. Can't come up in here look like I've been like I smell something dead. I've been sucking on a lemon all day long. Guess what? It's a privilege. Oh, my God. It's a privilege. God has granted us another opportunity. That's why they sang that song. Just another day. What? That the Lord has kept me. That the Lord has kept me from all evil. Kept me with my mind stayed on him. I wish somebody loved the Lord. I wish somebody came here to worship him. I wish somebody came here to give him praise. It's a privilege. It's an honor. Oh, Lord. I'm going to praise him by myself. I'm going to praise him by myself. Worship is not a burden. It is a blessing. You know it's a blessing to be able to praise God. They're going down there to the nursing home. They got some folks just laying in the bed, don't even know they here. Can I get a witness? I'm just trying to tell you,
1: It's a blessing. It's not a duty that we dread, but it's a privilege. It's a privilege. You were able to wake up. I heard Sister Velma praying this morning. Lord, not only did you wake me up, you let me get up. You let me put on my clothes. And you gave me strength to make it to the house of prayer one more time. I wish somebody loved the Lord. I said, I wish somebody loved the Lord. Brothers and sisters, oh, it's a privilege. I said, you've been privileged this morning. Hey, whenever you go to church, you ought to come with a spirit of expectation. Because the Lord has privileged me. Just another day. That's why I love that other song that says, every time I turn around, he keeps on doing great things for me. Anybody love my Jesus?
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Matthew 20th chapter, 20th through the 22nd verses. And our topic today, a mother with good intentions. This is Sister Renee Spears Wallace asking you to stay tuned, and it is our prayer at New Life that you will be blessed by our broadcast.

0: Amen. We thank God today. Just to be here on this Mother's Day. We thank God for our ministers. Thank God for Reverend Leopold for those words of inspiration. And thank God for Reverend Harrison for our prayer and our offering. I want to thank God for my wife, Jeanette. I want to thank God for our visitors. Amen. And we want to thank God for this choir. For our musical ensemble. Thank God for our youth church. Thank God for our youth choir. Ushers, deacon, and we thank God for our step team. Thank God for Brother Tony and Brother Jared.
1: Amen.
0: For taking out their time for this step team. And I tell you, they did a great job. I believe in my heart we have to get our young people involved. The more they're involved, the more they'll stay on track. And we want our young people to stay on track because they can do more out here than they can behind bars. So we want to keep praying for our youth. Pray that they stay on the right track. Because I tell you, I know for a fact there's more out here than it is in there. So we want to keep them in our prayers. We're so glad to see Jarrell as Deborah and Brother Calvin's grandson.
1: Amen.
0: Amen. So we're so glad to see him this morning as well as many of you that are here today. We are glad to see you also. And we thank God for Alonzo Knox, that's Sister Linda Parker's son. We thank God for him also. Amen. Amen. Let us look today at our scripture, Matthew's the 20th chapter. 20 through the 22nd verse. Amen. That's Matthew, the 20th chapter, 20 through the 22nd verses. All right. It's up on our screen. Then the mother of Zebedee's sons came to him with her sons, kneeling down, and asking something from him. And he said to her, "What do you wish?" She said to him, "Grant that these two sons of mine may sit, one on your right hand and the other on the left in your kingdom." But Jesus answered and said, "You do not know what you ask. Are you able to drink the cup that I'm about to drink and to be baptized with the baptism that I am baptized with?" They said to him, "We are able." And I'm going to use as a topic, a mother with good intention. Today we are looking at a mother that had good intentions. Her intentions were good for her sons. And there's nothing wrong with looking out for family. Oh, you always want to look out for family. Because family is a part of you. And because they're a part of you, whatever they accomplish, or you can take a little part in their accomplishment. So when it comes to family, you should always be happy when they're moved up higher than you. There should be no envy when family moves up. And let me tell you something, you'll find that, and it should be, a mother should never be envious of their children. You ought to be happy when they have moved up. Instead of trying to bring them back down, you ought to continually to help lift them up. Because your love for your children will show when they're moved up. And I tell children, no matter how far you moved up, never forget who helped you to get where you are. A lot of time, they get it backwards. The children move up, and then they start looking down on where their parents are. But you have to know, if it wasn't for your parents, you wouldn't be where you are. Sometimes, when children moves up, they learn to speak English a little better. They learn how to put their nouns and pronouns and adverbs all in the right places. Then they come back home, and their parents are talking to them. And they act as though they just don't understand, because they're not putting it all in the right place. They're not completing their sentences. Yes. So all of a sudden, they, as though that I've gotten so high until I can't understand what you're saying. My pastor said long years ago, he said, you may not understand, but I tell you, if they says, eyes are going to kill you, you understand that. So what it is, you have to know how to still understand your mother, no matter what she's saying. Well, let me tell you that these two boys, well, let me rephrase that, these two men, that the mother is coming to make a request for, are disciples of Jesus. First of all, this James and John, in Matthew 4:21, Jesus called them while they had been fishing. And the Bible tells us that, you got Mark 1:19, Luke 5:10, this was the calling of James and John. They was out there. And they was actually on their boats mending their nets. I'm glad Luke brought it out a little better, because Luke tells me that Peter, James, and John, they were fishing partners. They were in business together. And what happened was Peter had been fishing all night, and he had caught nothing. And Jesus showed up and told Peter, "Listen, Peter, won't you cast go out one more time?" He said, "Lord, I've been out there all night, and I didn't catch nothing." And Jesus told him, "Said, well, go on back out." He said, "Well, I tell you what, at your word, I'll go on back." And they tell me he caught so much fish. Oh, the boats were sinking. Nets were breaking. Oh, but this just said listening at the word of God. And I believe that James and John saw this. And when Jesus told them, "Follow me," he said, "I tell you what, boys, I'm going to make you fishers of men." So them boys left their father. And you know their father's name was Zebedee. And they left Zebedee on the boat. And they followed Jesus. Do you know that this same James and John, in Mark 3:17, Jesus gave those boys a nickname. He called them sons of thunder. Oh, he gave them the name, and the name, and there was the sons of thunder. Oh, their father must have been lightning. Because notice they called them sons of thunder. In other words, their father must have been kind of tough. Oh, I know some of the writers said these boys, James and John, they were kind of like high-minded. They would kind of speak their minds. If something was on their mind, they were going to say it. Because this is what their nature was. Because let me tell you something. Most of the time, we take traits from our parents. We just take them from them. I mean, we don't know it till later on, but we take traits from our parents. You find out if your parents will say and say what's on their mind, you'll find out later on in your life. You start saying what's on your mind. And you don't mind if there was a person that told the truth. You may not want to do it then, but right now you don't mind telling people the truth. Then these boys were so tough. Jesus was going through a village in Samaria. And he told them, "Go ahead and prepare it for me." And they went ahead. And when Jesus made it there, they didn't want Jesus there. They said, "No, we don't want Jesus here in our village." And James and John spoke up. James and John said, "Look, Jesus, if you want to, we can call fire down from heaven and destroy this village, just like Elijah did." And Jesus had to rebuke them boys and said, "No, boys, this ain't what this is about. I'm here to save people and not destroy them." These two boys were now in the company where they'd always been with Jesus, and their mother is bringing them to Jesus because she has a request. Mothers, want you to listen at this. Mothers should always want the best for their children. There's nothing wrong with that mother, because she wants the best for their children. For those of us who had parents that couldn't afford to get us nothing, they couldn't afford to go and buy like some of us can buy today, because they did the best with what they had. You should never get angry with mother or father because they couldn't do what you wanted them to do. You have to always go back in your mind and say, listen, they did the best they could with what they had. You can't look at where you are now and then criticize them. No, what has happened, the Lord has blessed you where you can do more for your children than was done for you. So when you look back, you got to look back and say, well, you did the best you could with what you had. And I appreciate that. But let me tell you, as the generation goes, you should want to do better than your parents. Oh, that's just how you should. Trying to get it together. I want to do a little bit better than what mom and daddy did for me. Oh, I can tell you that growing up in a house, there were people that when their children graduated, they had a little car for them. Well, when I graduated, I couldn't even borrow a car. I couldn't even borrow a car. My grandfather, I decided to get enough nerve to go in and ask him, could I use this car just to go to my graduation? My grandfather looked at me and said, boy, is you crazy? Couldn't borrow a car. But here it is now, the Lord have blessed some of us where we can afford to get them a car. Well, every generation should always want to do better than your previous generation. Oh, you know, I was raised by my grandmother, and let me tell you something. They would brag on having a third grade education. They'll tell you straight, I made it to third grade. And they were proud of that. Knowing that they had made it to the third grade, they were proud of that. And let me tell you something. Even though she only made it to the third grade, she had more wisdom than many professors. She told us things about life and how we should live. Took her time to tell us. I'm talking about when you talk about savings accounts, she would talk about savings account. She would tell us what we need to do. She would tell you, now, you put up a dry stick for a wet day. In other words, when the time shows up, you got some wood to keep burning. She would tell us that now, and I never forget, I asked her one day because they would have flour in a big old round pail, a big old 5 gallon, it would be full of flour. And when she would go in, she would just get just enough, just to do what she's doing. And my question was, why don't you just, big as that is, all that flour you have, why not just dip? And then just pour it out. She said, no, let me tell you something. What you have to learn is that when you have it, you don't just go on those spending spree. Yeah. See, you just keep skimming. Because yeah. Now, what it is, a lot of people start skimming when it's to the bottom. She said, you need to start at the top. Yeah. So that learned me something. Yeah. When you get a little money, don't think you're going on a spending spree. They had wisdom. Oh, yeah. Oh, yeah. And every generation should be passing that on to the next generation. Yeah. Oh, yeah. Because I want you to know, as you keep passing it on, you'll learn to perfect it. Yeah. Oh, they may not have had it all together then, but they had it good enough where they couldn't make it. And you should want the best for your children. And let me tell you, she wanted the best. She wanted the best for her sons And let me tell you, because she wanted the best for her son, can I tell you, she brought them to the right place. All I'm telling parents, mothers, and fathers, you got to bring your children to Jesus. Now, notice this here. Now, you read this text for yourself. What it is, she went to Jesus with them. Now, notice that. She went to Jesus with them. She did not send them. She went with them. And that should teach us something. I shouldn't just send my children to church. I need to go with them. I shouldn't just send my children to Sunday school. I need to go with them. Because let me tell you something. You're training them on what they should do. If you just send them, you stay at the house. When they get older, they're going to send their children and stay at the house. What you want to do is to go with them. And if you go with them, that'll grow up in them. You know something I found out in life that, you see, if you don't drink and your children drink, they can always look back and say, you know, mom and daddy didn't drink. But if you're doing what they're doing, they're going to feel comfortable. Because they say, well, mom and daddy, they got theirs when they want it, so I'll get mine when I want. You have to lead by example. You lead your children. And what this mother did, she went with them to Jesus. And when she went with them, when she went there with them, that was showing Jesus that, wait a minute, you didn't send them, you came with them. And because you came with them, okay then, now notice what Jesus said. Tell me what you want. Tell me exactly what you want, but let me bag this up a little bit. Let me bag this up a little bit. When she brought those boys, those young men with her, first thing she did, she kneeled down. Now listen, when you're kneeling, that's showing that there's somebody that's over me. When she kneeled, she was showing her sons, when you go to Jesus, you need to kneel. Now, I know sometimes you can't get on your knees, but let me tell you, you ought to be able to kneel in your heart. You ought to be able to go before him as though he is the king. And you kneeling before him because of honor and respect. So you got to respect who you're going to. She was going to someone that was way higher than her. Do you know that there is someone that's higher than us? It doesn't matter where you go, how high you get, there will always be someone higher than you. That's why I'm glad the scripture said it, that every knee should bow. In other words, you coming before Jesus, you bring in your sons, and you're teaching your son, in order to show your respect, you need to bow. And I've learned in life that when you go around people that have been calling on the Lord a long time, they know how to bow. And knowing how to bow means that now, no matter how high you think you are, you have humbled yourself before Jesus Christ himself. Well, when she went before him, Jesus looked at her and Jesus said to her, what do you wish? See, what it is, she made her request known. When she came in, she made her request. She was getting ready to make her request to Jesus. And do you know Jesus tell all of us, the Bible tells us, make your request known. When you go before the Lord, make your request known what you want for your children. Make it known. Lord, I want them to be good children. I want them to be good in school. See, I think what happens in life is that we want to tell the Lord, and there's no harm in telling the Lord I want them to have all A's, but let me tell you something. You have to know when they don't make an A. Exactly how you're going to treat them. You treat them, and the only thing I tell them, you tell, ask children, did you do your best? Did you do your best? And if that's your best, baby, I'm satisfied. I'm satisfied if it's your best. But if it's not your best, I want you to get back and do some more reading. I want you to do some more studying. Because I want the best for you. Got to make that request known. And let me tell you something. Even when you request to the Lord, Lord, I want that child to be good. Even though they're bad, believe God gonna answer that prayer. You got to believe, Lord, I've asked you this. I've asked you to make that child good, and then the Lord knows how to do it. Oh, you think you know how to do it? No, he's better at it than you are. He knows what it takes to take that child and turn that child the way he wanted to be. And let me tell you, you made your request. And when you make your request, all you need to do is sit back and let the Lord do his work. Because I know he knows how to do it better than us. Well, understand this. People that was in and around Jerusalem, and most of the Jews, felt that the Messiah had came, and he was going to take back the kingdom. But the kingdom they was thinking about was on earth. And when Jesus showed up, they said, man, we're going to take back the throne of David. But they didn't understand that there was another kingdom. You see, in John 6:15, Jesus had just finished feeding 5,000 with 5 barley loaves, and I'm glad the Bible emphasized 2 small fish, and he had fed 5,000. Now, notice what the scripture said. After this, therefore, when Jesus perceived that they was about to come and take him by force to make him king, he departed again to the mountain by himself alone. Those Jewish people was going to take him and force him to be king. Because they knew after seeing that miracle, taking a last lunch, 5 barley loaves and 2 small fishes, and feeding 5,000 besides women and children. Man, that's a lot of feeding. That's a lot of feeding with those 5 barley loaves and 2 small fish. And you feed that whole multitude. You feed the whole multitude. With just that, let me tell you something. As my late pastor would always say, see a little bit in Jesus' hand? Oh, it's a lot. Because he knows how to multiply once it get into his hands. That's why we turn our children into the hands of the Lord. He knows how to multiply. He knows how to take out. He knows how to put in. after feeding them 5,000, and this is the miracle of all this here, the miracle was they still collected 12 baskets. They started off with not enough and then ended up with too much. Oh, that's why I'm here to tell you that the Lord knows. He knows, and that's why I'm glad that this mother came to Jesus with her request. And the request was, Lord, I tell you what I want. What I want something for my boys. I'm not here asking for me. I'm asking something for my boy. So first of all, I notice this mother is not selfish. Because I'm like this here. Once you get into Jesus, you know, we say, Lord, I need to get something for me first. And then we'll get something for these boys later. But she wasn't selfish. Her mind was on her children. Knowing that one day I'm going to leave here, but I want something for them. And she said, what I want for them, what I want from you, I want my two sons, one to sit on your right hand and the other on your left in your kingdom. Man, that's a good place to sit. Once you get into your kingdom, I want a seat for my boys. You know, we used to sing that song a long time ago, save a seat for me. Well, she said, I want my boys to be sitting on your right, one on your left. And that place is of importance. Because if you're sitting next to Jesus, you can't help but every now and then when you look to the right, I see one of them old boys. And you look to the left, I see that other boy. That's Zebedee boys. Zebedee boys are sitting next to me. And they was in a place of prominence. When everybody looked up, they said, man, those Zebedee boys sitting right next to Jesus. Well, you know what I like about Jesus? Jesus don't try to fool us. See, sometimes we thinking Jesus just gonna pat us on our head and pacify us. We think he wanna make sure he's politically correct. He gonna set up and say, I'm gonna tell you, yeah, even though I'm not gonna do nothing. But what I like about Jesus, he's truthful. And being truthful is good. Because Jesus said, I'm not going to give you no false hope. I don't want you leaving here thinking that your prayers has been answered. And we need to learn something from this scripture that sometimes we think Jesus said yes to all our prayers. There are some prayers the Lord is saying, no, I just can't do that for you. And he just straight up, no, I just can't do that. Oh, he's not going to just tell you, yeah, I'm going to do it, and then don't do it. He just straight up. And I don't know about you, but I love dealing with straight people. Whatever you are, I'm appreciative of what you are. Because if you're truthful, I can deal with that. But see, if you're trying to fool me, then I got doubts about you. If a person is out there drinking on the corner, I run into him and say, Rev, I got this problem. I just like to drink. I can live with that. I can live with that, and I can pray for you that the Lord deliver you. But that fella that see me coming and throws it in the bush and wipe his mouth and says to me at a distant, Rev, I ain't never drunk a drunk in my life. Then I got doubts about you. Because if you won't help, you got to tell the truth. Because the truth is the only thing gonna set you free.
2: This
0: mother of Zebedee's son. And I need to just bag it up just a little bit for just a little Bible study. And we can do a little Bible study on this. The Bible in Matthew, they only called her the mother of Zebedee's sons. They didn't even call her a name. Just the mother of Zebedee's sons. Well, if you don't mind, let's see if we can't find a name for this mother. Let's see if we can find a name. And let's go through the scripture. Let's look at Matthew 27, 54 through 55. And this is what it says. So when the centurion and those with him who were guarding Jesus saw the earthquakes and the things that had happened, they feared greatly, saying, truly, this was the Son of God. And many women who followed Jesus from Galilee, ministering to him, were there looking on from afar. All right, let's go to the next one. Why are we at on 55 now? Let me look it up right quick. Thank God for what you call these here, these iPhones. These iPhones are good. And because they are good, and mine set up Matthew 27, 54 through 55. And the 55th verse says, and many women who followed Jesus from Galilee, ministered to him, were there looking on from afar. The 56th verse says, I'm sorry, it's the 56th verse. You stopped at the right thing. But the 56th verse says, among whom was Mary Magdalene, Mary the mother of James, and Joseph, now this New King James Version, and the mother of Zebedee's son. Now, y'all remember this in Matthew. Remember exactly how it's written. Let's look in Mark, the 15th chapter, the 38th, make sure I got it right, the 38th through the 40th verse. Okay. The veil of the temple was torn in two from top to bottom. So when the centurion who stood opposite him saw that he cried out like this and breathed his last, he said, truly, this man was the Son of God. There were also women looking on from afar, among whom were Mary Magdalene, Mary, the mother of James the Less, and of Joseph, and Salome. Remember, Mark said the same line, except at the end, he said, the Zebedee, the mother of the Zebedee boy, Mark tell us Salome. So, conclusion, their mother name was Salome. Salome had went to ask Jesus these boys on where they were sitting. She wanted them to sit on the right and the left hand of Jesus. Well, can I tell you? This was a mother with good intention. Her intentions were good. But when you read the whole story, you'll find out that something happened. Because I believe in my heart that somewhere along the line,
2: yes, sir.
0: Those boys was talking out loud. Because they was wondering about who was going to be the greatest. And being the greatest meaning that, and believe me, James and John was already in a position. Their position was that wherever Jesus went, whenever he went off somewhere where he was by himself, he always took Peter, James, and John. They were already in a right position. Oh, they was in a position whereby they were close to Jesus anyhow. But let me tell you something. Sometime when you're talking, and somebody overhears it, they want to take it to another level. Oh, I know you're taking Peter, James, and John, but I want a better place for my boys. I want a better place where they will be right next to you. And in the process, you've thrown out Peter. Oh, she had good intentions. Because what it is, she wanted the best for her children. And there's nothing wrong with wanting the best for your children, but I found out Jesus had another way. Jesus was trying to let them know whereby you thinking being great is what it's all about. No, I have something greater. If you want to be great, you got to be a servant. Oh, you have to come off your high horses. Oh, you got to come on down a little bit. Oh, I know when people talking about getting close to Jesus, they will push you down just to get to Jesus. But I'm here to tell you why you pushing everybody out the way to get to him. Jesus looking at that other fella that's sitting back. Saying, I'm going to wait patiently for the Lord to call me. And Jesus will look back and tell them, get out the way. Let them come first. Because they know how to be a servant. Oh, this mother with her good intention looked around and saw her two boys. She saw two boys and said, boys, I want the best for you. And notice this here, she didn't ask Jesus to give them a job at Dow Chemical. She didn't worry about things that was on the earth that much because she started talking about the kingdom. Well, somebody may want to say, well, what she was talking about was an earthly kingdom. But let me tell you what cleared this up for me was the answer that Jesus gave. The answer that Jesus gave let me know that she may have been talking about an earthly kingdom, but Jesus' answer was a heavenly kingdom. Because the answer was, he said, now wait a minute, you asking something. You asking something to do for your boys. And I need you to understand what you're asking. I need to ask you, are you able? Are they able to drink of the cup that I'm about to drink? That's what I need to know from you. Are they able? I know you brought your request to me, but I need to know the request you brought. Are they able? Sometimes we request to the Lord what we want for him, but the question is, are you able? I know you come into the Lord saying, Lord, I need to change my habits. Well, the first thing, the question has to be, are you able? Are you willing to change? Are you just willing to ask me? You got to put some effort into what you're asking. So he asked the boy, are you able? In other words, he directed the question from the mother to the boys. Do you see how Jesus did this? Because I believe in my heart he knew what was going on. Don't fool yourself. He respected the mother, but he knew what was going on. Because he asked him, are you able to drink of the cup that I'm about to drink? And then, are you able to be baptized with the baptism that I'm baptized with? If you notice the scripture, the mama didn't say nothing. those that were there, James and John, answered and said, we are able.
1: Yes.
0: Well, why didn't it go back to the mother? Because Jesus knew who brought it.
1: Yes.
0: The mother may have been talking it, but he knew who brought it.
1: Yes.
0: Because if it wasn't, that mother would have said, those boys are able.
1: Yes.
0: But those boys spoke up and said, we are able.
1: Yes.
0: We are able to do what you just requested.
1: Yeah, yeah.
0: But I'm glad
1: yeah.
0: that Jesus knew all things.
1: Yeah, yeah, yeah.
0: But Jesus turned around and he said to them, you will indeed drink my cup
1: yeah.
0: and be baptized with the baptism that I am baptized with.
1: Yeah.
0: But I need you to know something, boys, to sit on my right hand and on my left.
1: Yeah.
0: Is not mine to give.
1: Yes.
0: In other words, that's in somebody else's hand.
1: Yes.
0: And sometimes you have to know what's not in your hand.
1: Yes.
0: Don't think everything is in your hand.
1: Yes.
0: Don't think you got to have all the answers.
1: Yes.
0: Don't think if you don't give the answer, it's not the right answer.
1: Yes.
0: You got to know there's somebody else whose hand is in.
1: Yes.
0: Somebody asks you how my child gonna turn out.
1: Yes.
0: You got to look at them and tell them that's not in my hand.
1: Yes.
0: What's in my hand is to pray for your child.
1: Yes.
0: And since it's in my hand, I'm gonna do all I can to pray for them.
1: Yes.
0: You have to know what's not in your hand.
1: Yes.
0: Because you may think everything is in your hand.
1: Yes.
0: But I got news for you. Everything is
1: yeah.
0: not in your hand.
1: Yeah.
0: The Father has things in his hand.
1: Yeah.
0: Do you hear him saying, what I hold in my hand?
1: Yeah.
0: Oh, you can't pluck them out of my hand.
1: Yeah.
0: In other words, when he grabs it,
1: yeah.
0: it's in his hand.
1: Yeah.
0: So he told him, what you're asking to sit on my right and my left
1: yeah.
0: is not in my hand. It's in my Father's hand. And I got news for you. As long as it's in the Father's hand, it's in the best hand that you can ever look to be in.
1: I'm glad
0: that Jesus looked around. And let me tell you something.
2: Yes,
0: the other disciples knew what was going on.
2: Yeah, yeah.
0: Because when they heard it, they were greatly displeased with the two brothers.
2: Uh-huh.
0: Evidently, they had been talking about it a long time.
2: Yeah, yeah.
0: They had been talking about who was going to be great.
1: Yeah.
0: But I'm glad Jesus, he knows who great.
1: Yeah.
0: He knows what the request was about.
1: Yeah.
0: He knew
2: yeah.
0: that mother had good intentions.
1: Yeah.
0: He knew
1: yeah.
0: that mother loved those two boys.
1: Yeah.
0: He knew
1: yeah.
0: that they came there for a reason.
1: Yeah.
0: He knew they would show up and ask the question.
1: Yeah.
0: But I'm glad,
1: yeah.
0: I said I'm glad,
1: yeah.
0: that mother, she had good intentions,
1: yeah.
0: but I'm glad
1: yeah.
0: that Jesus has a better intention. His intentions are that the children would grow up
1: yeah.
0: and they learn how to be humble.
1: Yeah.
0: That they learn how to be humble and do what the Lord says do.
1: Yeah.
0: Because he already knows that position you're fighting for.
1: Yeah.
0: You will find out it's not what you thought it should be.
1: Yeah.
0: You will find out it carries responsibility you wasn't looking for.
1: Yeah.
0: You will find out instead of people looking up to you, they'll start looking down on you. They'll start saying you think you're too much
1: yeah.
0: because you're a little bit above me. They'll start saying, I don't know how you got there, but I pray to God that you come down. But can I tell you this? If Jesus put you up, nobody can bring you down. If Jesus set you on a high place, don't worry about it, because if he put you there, nobody can bring you down. Because on this Mother Day, I have to tell all mothers,

children what's right and wrong. They haven't grown that much. They may look grown. They may act grown. But they're never too grown where you can't give them.

You were raised better than dad. When they stopped coming to church and you brought them to church all your life, you got to tell that child, I didn't bring you up that way. I brought you to church every Sunday. Now you done moved out. You got your own house. You got your own car. You got your own electric bill. You got your own house note. But you not that grown that I can't tell you. You wasn't brought up that way. I brought you up in the church. You shouldn't turn your back up on the Lord. He been mighty good to you. The Lord has he provided for you. You got to remind them you wouldn't have that house if it wasn't for the Lord. You wouldn't have that car if it wasn't for the Lord. You wouldn't have that electric bill if it wasn't for the Lord. You wouldn't have that water bill if it wasn't for the Lord. And always add to it, if it wasn't for the Lord, you wouldn't be able to pay that electric bill. If it wasn't for the Lord, you wouldn't be able to pay your water bill. You got to tell your children, no matter how old they get, that the Lord have been by your side.

0: 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You got to tell.
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1: 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Please pray for the families of Nora Dorby and Amanda Bannon, who both passed on May 1st, Freddie Ward, who passed on May 3rd, Andre Armwood, who passed on May 4th, and Emma Lathers, who passed on May 5th. 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

0: As we continue our look at Love Matters, in this worship experience, we want to talk about Christian stewardship. Christian stewardship. On this Mother's Day, we want to focus on this imperative of Mary. In doing so, we learn an important truth about our Christian stewardship. And the truth is this: obedience to Christ must come before our commitment to anyone or anything else. It's a recurring theme in Scripture. God reminds us in the Old Testament through Samuel that obedience is better than sacrifice. And Jesus asks a crowd one day, "Why do you call me Lord, but don't do what I say?" On the night before his crucifixion, Jesus counsels his disciples, telling them, "If you love me, you will obey what I command." Yet, while this is a recurring theme of Scripture, if you've lived more than a minute, you know that obedience to Christ is easier said than done. I've been in the church all my life. I love the church, and I'm committed to the church. I believe that the church of Jesus Christ has the answer to the problems that plague our people and our communities. But I must confess that I'm often dismayed at the inconsistency between what we say in the church and how church folk act. We talk about commitment, sing about commitment, preach about commitment, teach about commitment, pray about commitment, but we can't find a way to live lives that truly reflect commitment to Christ. Paul says that in Christ we walk by faith and not by sight. But so often when it's time to step out on faith, what we see causes us to shrink back. We try to deal with our problems in our own strength. Most of us don't financially support the church. Do you know that only 3% of folk who go to church put anything in church to support the ministry of the church? Now, if you're part of that 3%, God bless you. But if you're part of the 97%, you need to do something about that. Amen. Many of us won't serve. We won't work to meet the needs of hurting people because we lack commitment. A lot of us won't forgive. We pray about forgiveness. Forgive us our debts as we forgive our debtors. But when it comes time for us to forgive, we lack commitment. A lot of us can't be taken seriously to fulfill Christ's commission to make disciples because we lack commitment. And we need to know today that talking about it, singing about it, shouting about it, praying about it, preaching about it don't mean nothing if you ain't willing to do it. If you're not willing to live up to the commitment and be obedient for Christ, then all it is sound and fury signifying nothing. Commitment, or the lack thereof, is reflected in our stewardship. And stewardship involves transformation. And this is the message of our text today. But for that kind of transformation to take place, Jesus must be allowed to reign in your heart. Whatever he tells you to do, That's what Mary says. That's her imperative. That's her sage advice on how to fix a messed up situation. The setting is a place called Cana, a small village a few miles north of Nazareth. A wedding had taken place, and the feast after the wedding was in progress. Then it came to Mary's attention that the supply of wine had been expended. In those days, wedding feasts were more than just the post-ceremonial receptions that you and I are accustomed to. Guests would remain for several days, celebrating the union and fellowshipping with each other. And wine was an important part of the celebration. It was the responsibility of the groom to be sure that there were enough supplies to satisfy the guests throughout the feast. And to run out of wine was a source of embarrassment to the host. Please don't miss that point. It was the responsibility of the groom. It was the responsibility of the man getting married to make sure that everything was in order. But somewhere along the way, this man failed to fulfill his responsibility, because not long into the feast, they ran out of wine. Okay, ladies, you can shut your ears down for a second. Brothers, I'm talking to you. A lot of our trouble today is because we're not fulfilling our responsibility. A lot of us are quick to quote Paul when he says, "Wives, submit yourselves to your husbands." But you don't want to read the rest of the passage, because in the very next paragraph, Paul challenges us to fulfill our responsibility. Husbands, love your wives as Christ loved the church and gave himself up for her to make her holy. When Paul says, love your wives as Christ loved the church, he means that we ought to be as responsible to our wives and families as Jesus was to all of us. As Jesus gave his all to make us whole, so men ought to give their all to make their families and all God gave them whole. Brothers, as disciples of Jesus Christ, we have an obligation to our wives and our families. We have an obligation to the children we bring into the world, whether or not you married to the mama. If you made the baby, then take care of the baby that you made. But a lot of us are not meeting our obligation. We take our babies to ball games and social functions, but you can't bring them to church. You can get up and go to work 5 days a week and be on time every day, but you can't roll out of bed and come to the Lord's house on time. And Bedside Baptist is not an excuse for you not coming to the Lord's house with your children. We can tell our sons to carry protection in their wallets when they go out on a date, but we won't arm them with the word of God. We declare ourselves to be the heads of our households, but we're always bringing up the rear when it comes to prayer, worship, and Bible study. If you're going to be the man of your house, then be the man that meets the spiritual need, that meets the spiritual responsibility. Be the man that teaches his children to pray. Be the man that accompanies his wife to the church house and not drop her off at the door and say, call me when you're ready for me to come get you. I didn't expect y'all to say nothing, but I got all day. I can sit here with my arms folded. The groom failed to make adequate preparation. And at some point, it came to Mary's attention that they were running out of wine. And when Mary realized that there was a shortage, she didn't waste any time. She went to Jesus for a solution. Mary believed that Jesus could solve the problem. But it's important to note that while Mary went to Jesus, she didn't try to tell him what to do. She simply told him what was wrong and then looked to him to provide a solution. Shiloh, when we come to Jesus, we need to come like Mary came. So often we try to tell Jesus how to resolve our situations. But when we're committed to Christ, that commitment will tell us to trust Jesus to work in his own time and in his own way to bring about his desired solution. The hymn writer has told us, let Jesus fix it for you. He knows just what to do. Whenever you pray, let him have his way. And he will fix it for you. Mary came to Jesus looking for a solution to the problem. And Mary's concern was commendable because it wasn't her problem. Mary was not the host. Mary was not responsible for making sure that everything went as it was supposed to go. But in going to Jesus, Mary represents the church standing in the gap on behalf of those who are in need. Here's our first point today. As the body of Christ, we must have a stewardship of compassion. We can't be in Christ if we don't care. Sometimes care is evidenced in a kind word and a gentle touch. Sometimes care is indicated in a stern voice and a firm hand. Sometimes care is shown in going out of one's way to bring something to pass. But disciples of Christ are compassionate people who put the needs of others ahead of their own wants. And when we're committed in our stewardship to Jesus, our stewardship will give us compassionate hearts. Compassion will cause us to pray for others. Compassion will cause us to be concerned about meeting one another's needs. So the first thing that I want you to see is that good stewards are compassionate. Second thing I want you to see is that good stewards know their limitations. Mary told the servants, whatever he says, do. You do it. Why would she say that? Because she knew that she couldn't do it herself. She knew that she didn't have what it took. She knew that she had done all that she could do by turning it over to Jesus. And some of us need to recognize that when we have brought it to Jesus, that's the extent of what we can do. Jesus was her child, but Mary knew that Jesus was no ordinary child. Long time ago, God had revealed things to Mary about this child that no one else knew, and she was willing to put everything in Jesus' hands. She didn't know what he was going to do. She didn't know how he was going to do it, but she had enough faith to know when to let go and put it in the Lord's hands. And just like Mary, good disciples know how far they can go. Good disciples know that they can't do it all by themselves. But when we've done all that we can do, and when we have exhausted all of our strength, all that's left for us to do is to put it in the Lord's hands. God's hands are protecting hands. God's hands are providing hands. God's hands are caring hands. God's hands are way-making hands. God's hands are door-opening hands. The only reason why some of us struggle is because we haven't learned yet to put it all in the Lord's hands. There's a song that the choir sings from time to time saying, I put it all in his hands. And then the question is asked, what is all? And they say this and that, this, this, this, and that, this, this, this, this, and that. And that's the truth. Yeah. It's only when you put it in his hands that he's able to carry us through. Well, I know y'all got Mother's Day lunch and brunch plans, so let me get to my final point. Good stewards are obedient to Christ even when they don't understand what Christ is doing. That's important. Listen again to what Mary says. Whatever he tells you, do it. She did not say, do the part you like. She did not say, do the part you agree with. She did not say, do the part that makes sense to you. You know what she said? Whatever he tells you to do, do it. And what Jesus said for them to do was hard for them to understand. And I'll be honest with you, it would have been hard for me to understand too. Because the problem that they had was that they had run out of wine. Yeah. But Jesus' solution was to fill 6 jars with water. Now, these ain't your kitchen mason jars. These are huge earthen jars. Each jar held between 20 and 30 gallons of water. And there was no faucet for you to run the water into the jars. You had to go to the stream or the pond with a bucket, and you had to lift some water out, and you had to walk back to the jar and put the water in. And then you had to go back and do it again and again and again and again. And I would imagine that these servants were saying to themselves, this don't make no sense. The problem is not a lack of water. No. The problem is a lack of wine. I can imagine somebody said, it might have been me. This man is crazy. And we are more crazy because we listening to what he has to say. But no matter what they may have said, I'm glad that they were obedient, because at the end of the process, Jesus did something wonderful. At the end of the process, when they had filled the jars to the brim, to their capacity, Jesus said, now dip some out and take it to the person in charge of the dinner. And somewhere between them pouring water in and them dipping water out, Jesus changed the water into wine. Now, I don't drink, but I'm told Boone's Farm is about the cheapest wine you can have. Y'all laughing, so somebody knows what I'm talking about. But I know that this wasn't Boone's Farm. I don't know what the best wine is, but I can tell you this, whatever it is, that's what they had. Because the host said, when we first start the party, that's when they bring out the good stuff. And they wait for everybody to get drunk. And that's when they bring out the cheap stuff. But you have saved the best for last. Now, my point is simple. When we trust in the Lord, even when it don't make no sense, God makes a way out of no way. But you got to trust him. You got to love like Jesus loved. You've got to forgive like Jesus forgave. You've got to serve like Jesus served. You've got to be committed like Jesus was committed. And I declare, sometimes it won't make no sense. Sometimes the people around you will tell you, you just a fool. You letting them walk off. Don't pay no attention to them folk. Because they ain't helping you, they're hurting you. But when you learn how to trust in the Lord with all your heart and lean not to your own understanding. When you learn to, in all your ways, acknowledge him, he will direct your path. He will make rough places plain. He will make crooked places straight. He will make your enemies your footstool. He will keep food on your table. He will keep money in your pocket. He will keep clothes on your back. He will open doors that men have closed against you. He will make everything all right. I declare he's able. Able. Able. Don't you pay no attention to you, and don't you pay no attention to folk around you. The Lord has told you what to do. Micah said, he has shown you what is good. What does the Lord require of you? Do justice, love mercy, walk humbly with your God. Jesus has told you what to do. If you love me, keep my commandment. If you love me, do what I say, do, and by and by.
1: This program is paid for by Shiloh Baptist Church.
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10: Never would have made it. 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I would have lost it all.

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2: Nehemiah, the 8th chapter, verses 9 and 10. And Nehemiah, which is the Tirshatha, and Ezra, the priest, the scribe, and the Levites that taught the people, said unto all the people, this day is holy unto the Lord your God. Mourn not, nor weep. For all the people wept when they heard the words of the law. Then he said unto them, go your way, eat the fat, and drink the sweet, and send portions unto them for whom nothing is prepared. For this day is holy unto our Lord. Neither be ye sorry, for the joy of the Lord is your strength. Amen. You may be seated in the presence of our God. The grass withers, the flower thereof fades away. But the word of God stands forever. I want to talk on this subject. The joy of the Lord is our strength. Yeah. Let me say thank you to our kitchen committee, our Sunday school teachers, those parents who have brought their kids out, and the adults who come out for our Sunday church school. Amen? Yeah. Amen. Amen. It's a blessing. Amen?
3: Amen.
2: It's even a greater blessing when you are a part of it.
3: Amen.
2: Amen. As believers, we've always struggled with accountability and responsibility.
3: Yeah.
2: I believe that if we're going to truly please God, we all have to be responsible and accountable to the word.
3: Yes.
2: Mm. In order to do that, we must follow the biblical instruction of both the Apostle Paul and James. Just as Deacon Johnson said in his prayer this morning, where they write respectfully in Romans 2 and 13, for not the hearers of the law are just before God, but the doers of the law shall be justified. And in James 1 and 22, he writes, but be ye doers of the word, and not hearers only, deceiving your own selves. The encouragement here is the putting into action the divine word that is delivered unto us by God through mere earthen vessels. It's easy to lose our way when thou so many distractions. We've been warned that hirings, false teachers, soothsayers, and the likes will come as wolves in sheep's clothing. But they can't destroy the truth of God's word. They can't destroy the power in which the Holy Spirit operates. For if God's in it, you're gonna know it. The evidence will be in the fruit. Let me try this. If you're standing under an apple tree and you pick

0: Somebody gonna get that one day away. For God is, his word is, and we know him. So it's time that we focus on the word and be about our Father's business. In the text, we find Nehemiah here dealing with the earliest stages of the people not accepting responsibility for their lack of accountability. In the text, he's addressing the Israelites who are now upset because they've been given the law. They've been told what the Lord expects of them. When they look at how they've carried themselves, how they behave, it hurts. It causes them pain. They're feeling a sense of guilt and despair because of their past sin, how they've treated us. Nehemiah declares to them that the joy of the Lord is their strength, and that they should not be discouraged by what they heard, but they should be encouraged. You see, the faithfulness and the mercifulness of God should stand as an encouragement for them. The case should be now that we know better. We're going to preach, y'all. We're going to do better. That ain't always. Like the Israelites, the church has a serious decision to make. Do we continue on the path of selfishness, of righteousness, unforgiveness, this path that we are on? Or do we really focus on the word and become who and what God desired we be? If so, we must do these three things. Not just these three, but certainly these three. First thing we got to do is we got to hear. Hear the word. Everybody in here, hear me. But I mean a little deeper than that. You got to hear with the intent of truly understanding. Just because you're here doesn't mean you're here.
1: Makes me think back. You know, your mind on something else. Daddy gives you some instructions, and you halfway paying attention, and you halfway do it right, and he really done all the way right. He used to tell me, "Well, hardy, y'all know that." Listen, that there has to be intent, not in one ear and out the other, but in your ears and process for clarity and understanding. Here's a serious danger. And it is listening for what we want to hear and not what God intends for us to hear. If our minds are filled with untruths, with another doctrine, with thoughts other than what is of God, I can say just what God wants me to say, just how God has given it to me through the Spirit, and there is still a very

0: ability that somebody's going to listen. Because they're not hearing with an intent of understanding. They have their mind already made up, and they're just listening. When we talk, when we walk in the building, our minds have to be focused. Why? Why? Because it's the enemy's job to distract, to derail, to divide, and then to deceive us. Remember, it's impossible to please God without faith. And our faith comes by hearing and hearing the word of God. So we got to hear. Secondly, we must heed the word. Hearing the word must be followed up with heeding. Heeding the word, which simply means to take notice of and to pay attention to with the intent of obeying. Yeah. Obedience is better than sacrifice. You can't obey it if you're not paying attention to it. In heeding the word, our curiosity should kick in. And it should cause us to dig deeper, to study, that we might be compelled to commit to what it instructs us to do. Hearing the word with the intent to understand it, coupled with heeding the word, paying attention to it, and studying it, helps us to then live. Mm-hmm. That's the third point. Live the word.
1: Yeah.
0: Now, Lord, have mercy. Thank you, Holy Spirit. Mm-hmm. I said, the Spirit said, there's a whole lot of people who hear it, heed it, but then they still don't live it. They hear it. They heed it. But for some reason, something on the inside of them won't let them do what the word says. Lord, have mercy. Pride. Arrogance. This final phase brings our Christian living, our consistency in worship, our willingness to adhere to what we hear and understand, it says to us that this final phase cannot be taken lightly. For it is, this final phase is the manifestation of the power of God demonstrated in and through us, his people, for a sin-sick world to see. Let me see. We're hearing it, we're heeding it, and then we live it, that the power of God is demonstrated through us to everybody around us.
2: Yes, Lord. Come on
0: now. When we give in to what the word says, we demonstrate that the power of God is more present And then the sad thing is that we walk around here like peacocks, showing off for people, and flicking our nose at the very God who is the author and the finisher of our faith. God who holds the keys to both hell and hell. Now, how much money you got? Leave here somebody else. Go spend it. And I know you think you got that fix. I'm going to give it to Chad. They don't spend it to. See God's word for what it is. That's what you get in. Your heart ain't in it. You get it in there. That much you preach. Your heart ain't in it. Doing it anyway. For yourself, you might help somebody else because they can heed it. But if your heart not in it, it ain't helping you. Said, y'all don't. Listen, this does not. This last phase does not come easy. Does not come without price. Does not come without its own trials, tests, and disappointments. This is what Paul declares in Romans chapter 7. I spoke of it this morning at the end of Sunday church school, verses 17 through 19. He says, now then, it is no more I that do it, but sin that dwelleth in me. For I know that in my flesh, that in me, that is in my flesh, dwelleth no good thing. For the will is present with me, but how to perform that which is good, I find out. For the good that I would, I do not. Yeah. But the evil which I would not, that I do. Yeah. Paul said, I know that. Yes, but that sin lying on the inside of me, and it won't let me do. A whole lot of us are stuck right there. Yeah. Show up to church every Sunday morning. Got something to say about everybody and everything. I know I'm right about it. Talk about the preacher, talk about the preachers, talk about the choir, talk about the members, talk about the deaconess, the ushers, don't even have a little white shirt, you know. A laundry list. It's a struggle. And let me tell you, you're going to lose some battles. But God is faithful. And God can do anything but faith. We refuse to turn it over to God. We try and overcome evil in and of ourselves. He says, I can do all things through Christ who strengthens me. So then, no more excuses. Let's stop with the blame game. For we serve God and not man. Not a job. Not a car. Not a house. But God. If we open our ears morning shower, then open our hearts that we might draw nigh unto its author, who is in us all and loves us all, and then live according to his will. Then, and only then, will we know and understand why Nehemiah declares to Israel that the joy of the Lord is their strength. You see, when what we do pleases God,
1: yes, Lord,
0: and brings him joy,
1: yeah,
0: not self, him joy, he reciprocates our actions by blessing us, by elevating us, by opening doors for us, by shutting doors behind us, by making a way for us when we can't find our way, by healing us when we're on our sickbed, by strengthening us when we're weak. His joy truly begins to strengthen us. Our resolve is strengthened. Our hope is strengthened. Our faith is strengthened. If the joy of the Lord is your strength, I say to you this morning, stand up and give God some praise. If you know that you know, and I mean sure enough know, that the Lord's joy brings you strength, then you ought to tilt your head back, open your mouth, and shout glory. To the Lamb of God. Put your hands together. Tell God, thank you. Thank you for waking me up this morning. Thank you for starting me on my way. Thank you for closing me in my right mind with a reasonable portion of my health and my strength. Did he do it for you this morning? Did he wake you up this morning? Come on, give God some praise. Come

Lord,

purpose, to all that you need to live, live His word. Yes. Come on, give God some praise. Doors of the church open. Doors of the church open. We extend our invitation to discipleship. Maybe there's someone here who realized this morning that they need a Savior. They now want to give their lives over to God through a relationship with His Son Jesus, the one who hung, bled, and died that we might be saved. Here's what the Bible says. If you believe in your heart, confess with your mouth that Christ died, that God the Father raised Him from the dead, He says, you too, you shall be saved. Is that one? Is that one? Maybe you're here, you're already baptized into the faith, and you know that Christ died, you know God raised Him from the dead, and you know that you're saved, but you're looking for a church home. You just want to be right in your relationship with God through His Son Jesus. We'll accept you now. We'll pray the prayer of salvation and restoration with you right now. There will be one. Come on, give the Lord a hand clap of praise. Save, save, fire, feel in the Holy Spirit. Let us now prepare our hearts.

0: Let us pray. Eternal God, our Father, we thank you. Thank you, God, for your Son Jesus' shed blood. Thank you, God, for remission of our sins, brought forth our way by believing him and calling on the name of Jesus. Lord, we thank you for a Savior. Now, God, as we prepare our hearts to remember him as he has instructed us, God, we pray that you would search us all. Anything that you see that should not be, God, we ask humbly that you would remove. God, I pray that you would consecrate me and the brother and the sisters who gather around this table as we serve God, your people. God, we pray that our hearts and minds are clear, that as we stand, God, you cover us, you keep us. So, God, we ask that you bless the bread that represents the body of our Lord and Savior, Jesus the Christ. Lord, we pray that you bless the wine that represents the bloodshed for the remission of our sins. That God, as we believe and drink, that we don't do it unworthily, bringing damnation unto us. God, we thank you now for our dear sister, who shall partake, God, for the first time with us in the Lord's Supper. Bless her. Continue, God, to strengthen her heart, her mind, her body, and her soul. Let her, God, continue to commit her whole heart to you. God, that you, God, through us, might feed her, that she be strengthened and grow to an adult Christian, helping others to see and know you. We say thank you. Jesus.
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10: A better life with Dr. Sanjay Gupta.
11: So-called superagers, they are an enviable segment of the population. People who are older than 80, whose brains function like someone a fraction of their age. It's true, a lot of these people have genetics on their side, but more and more research is bearing out the idea that people who practice good brain health also slow their cognitive decline. Dr. Richard Isaacson, a pioneer in the Alzheimer's space, told us that, quote, his studies have found lifestyle changes including diet, exercise, reducing stress and optimizing sleep, along with managing vascular risk factors with certain medications, can actually help grow brain areas and also reduce telltale signs of Alzheimer's, such as tau tangles and amyloid plaques. What else helps? Staying social, surrounding yourself with family and friends, and maybe even volunteering for a real sense of purpose. I'm Dr. Sanjay Gupta, helping you live a better life.
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0: It's Kim Burrell and PJ Morton Abel. You're inside that evening praise with your girl, Kath Ann, on this Sanctified Sunday and Mother's Day. Happy Mother's Day to all the moms and moms figures. And happy Heavenly Mother's Day to my mom, Miss Willie Mae Cummins Fletcher. 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
10: A better life with Dr. Sanjay Gupta.
11: You know, one of the weirder things I've seen on social media lately is parents feeding their babies butter. Like whole sticks of butter. They swear that it helps them feel fuller after meals and get a good night's sleep, among other things. There's actually something to this. You know, butter is full of fat, which a rapidly growing infant needs, but eating butter all the time results in, quote, boxing out other important nutrients they need as well. Spokesperson for the Academy of Nutrition and Dietetics told us she recommends half a teaspoon to a teaspoon melted and then added to a puree. Or as they get older, you can drizzle oil or melted butter over cooked vegetables, she told us. We never say just give butter by itself, and it's not the only source of fat she would recommend. Avocados, hummus, fish, they are great sources of fat as well. And also, great foods to introduce. I'm Dr. Sanjay Gupta, helping you live a better life.
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1: Lord, I'm just sitting here looking over my life, Lord. 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Can I?

been good? Ain't it been good? I tell you, you know what I tell him sometimes? I may not have a Mercedes Benz, but I sure thank you for the little car you gave me. I may not have a condominium, but I thank you for my little house that you blessed me with.